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0: Today in History. Join us to relive the past as we highlight key events that happened on this very date in history. 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
1: On this day in the year 1957, a massive operation against communist terrorists was launched in Tanjung Malim, Perak, with the participants of approximately 2,000 local residents. The movement, led by Tanjung Malim Loyal Citizens Committee, entered the jungle area to track down and curb communist activities that were still active in the area. In the operation, 5 communist terrorists were successfully located and raided by security forces. To urge them to surrender, the authorities also utilized aircraft and loudspeakers to make calls to the communist members hiding in the jungle. The operation, which lasted for about 4 hours from 9 a.m. to 1 p.m., received protection from members of the 5th Battalion Royal Malay Regiment, the Federal Police Force, and the Air Force. This movement reflected the close cooperation between the public and security forces in efforts to eradicate communist threat in Malaya.
0: Today in history. 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

0: Today in history in Sarawak, we turn to the archives to commemorate the significant events that have shaped our state's history. 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
1: On this day, 25th August 1988, a historic moment for the Sarawak was marked by the official launch of the new Sarawak state flag. The launching ceremony, which was held at the state stadium, witnessed the new flag being paraded into the stadium before it was presented to the governor of Sarawak, Tun Dato' Patinggi Haji Ahmad Zaidi Idrus Mohamed Noor, and subsequently handed over to the Chief Minister of Sarawak, Dato' Patinggi Haji Abdul Taib Mahmud. He then raised the new flag while the newly adopted state anthem, Ibu Pertiwiku, was performed, accompanied by a 25-gun salute. The ceremony continued with the release of colorful balloons by the Chief Minister as a symbolic gesture to mark the launch. This was followed by a helicopter flypast with black, red and yellow smoke released across the sky. The aerial display was further enhanced by the performance involving fighter jets from the Royal Malaysian Air Force. Earlier, the former state flag, which featured a triangular design in blue, red and white, was lowered with four ceremonial honours. The lowering ceremony was accompanied by trumpet calls before the old flag was carried out of the stadium. The historic occasions was also celebrated with gymnastic and cultural dance performances involving 1,001 school children, symbolizing the spirit of unity and togetherness among the people of Sarawak.
0: Today in history in Sarawak, we turn to the archives to commemorate the significant events that have shaped our state's history. Only on Red FM.
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1: Good morning, ladies, and welcome to Midmix Part 1 with Mines on this lovely Tuesday morning. And you're hanging out with me from 10 a.m. all the way through 1 p.m. And I've got plenty of great music coming your way. So whether you're getting started with works or cruising around town, having your morning coffee, or simply looking for the perfect soundtrack to your Tuesday, don't go anywhere, because we're going to keep the music rolling right here on to Red FM today. And what a better way to kick things off than with a song that's all about those little things that can make or break a relationship. And this one is from Miley Cyrus, and it's called Seven Things. Okay, now, the interesting thing about this song is that Miley Cyrus runs through those seven things that she loves and hates about someone. And you know what? Sometimes it's the little thing that really stay with us. The way someone make us laugh, the way they make us feel, or even those little habits that drive us absolutely crazy. And I think that fits perfectly with Midmix Part 1, because this show is all about those little moments that make your day better. And maybe it's your favorite song coming on at just the right time, a message from someone special, and a good cup of coffee, or simply having a song bring back a great memory. So as we start our Tuesday morning together, take a moment to enjoy the music, enjoy the moment, and maybe think about the people and the little things that make your life a little more interesting. And this is Miley Cyrus with Seven Things, kicking off Midmix Part 1. And I'm Ness, and we've got music, good vibes, and plenty more coming your way all the way until 1 p.m. Stay right here, only here on Toronto FM for Variety.

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1: 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Protect yourself while you continue serving your role outdoors. 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
2: 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Gotta get that. 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
1: 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Who transfers messages the fastest? Email or Gmail?
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4: Nowadays, our roads are getting more crowded, and the risks are higher than ever. 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

Sir David Cook with The Time of My Life. And welcome back to Midmix Part 1 with me, Ness, right here on Toronto from today. And we're already into our Tuesday morning, and I hope you're having a good one so far. And now before we get back into music, let's take a quick look at the weather around Malaysia. So if you're heading out, planning your lunch break, or traveling somewhere later today, here's what you can expect. Starting with Peninsula Malaysia this morning, we're looking at thunderstorm in several places, particularly Perak and Pahang. And there will also be rain in Selangor, Kuala Lumpur, Putrajaya, Negeri Sembilan and Melaka. And for Kedah, Penang and Kuala Lumpur, there's also a possibility of haze. So if you're in those areas, do take note. And meanwhile, Kelantan, Terengganu, Johor and Perlis are expected to stay dry this morning. And over in Sabah, rain is expected in most places around Labuan, with scattered rain in the interior, West Coast and Tawau. Sandakan and Kudat are expected to stay dry. And for Sarawak, thunderstorms are possible in several places, including Sri Aman, Betong, Bintulu, Kuching, Miri, Mukah, Semarahan and Serian. And haze is expected around Kapit, Sarike, Sibu and Limbang. And now looking ahead to evening, and things could get a little wetter in parts of the peninsula. Thunderstorms are expected in Perak, Kelantan, Terengganu, Perlis, Kedah and Penang, with thunderstorm also possible in Pahang and Johor. And there could also be haze around Selangor, Kuala Lumpur, Putrajaya, Negeri Sembilan and Melaka. So in Sabah, thunderstorms are expected in the interior, West Coast and Sandakan, while scattered rain is possible in Kedah, Tawau and Labuan should remain dry. And in Sarawak, thunderstorms are expected around Kapit, Kuching, Miri and Limbang, while haze could affect Sri Aman, Betong, Bintulu, Mukah, Semarahan, Sarike, Serian and Sibu. And then as we move into the night, thunderstorms are expected in parts of Kelantan, Terengganu, Pahang, Perak, Perlis and Kedah, with scattered thunderstorm possible around Johor. Penang, Selangor, Kuala Lumpur, Putrajaya, Negeri Sembilan and Melaka are expected to stay dry. And for Sabah, thunderstorms are expected around Sandakan, with rain in several places including the interior, West Coast and Tawau. Kudat and Labuan should stay dry. And in Sarawak, rain is expected around Kuching and Limbang, while haze could affect quite a few areas including Sri Aman, Betong, Bintulu, Kapit, Miri, Mukah, Semarahan, Sarike, Serian and Sibu. So wherever you are across Malaysia today, keep an eye on the skies, and if you're in one of those thunderstorm area, maybe keep that umbrella close. And if you're traveling later, it's always a good idea to give yourself a little extra time. Alright, that's your weather update for today. And speaking of keeping things interesting, sometimes you just have to wonder what's going on, especially when the weather changes from sunshine to rain and then back again. So that actually brings us nicely to our next song coming up. We've got Maroon 5 with Makes Me Wonder. So it's a song about questioning things, wondering about relationships, feelings and where things are going. And honestly, that's something we can all relate to, right? Sometimes you're sitting there thinking, what happened? Why did that change? What am I supposed to do next? And just like our unpredictable Tuesday weather, life doesn't always give us a straightforward answer. But that's what makes the day interesting. You never quite know what's coming next, so whether it's a surprise rain shower, a message from someone you haven't heard from in ages, or simply your favorite song suddenly coming on the radio. So let's keep the Tuesday vibes going. This is Maroon 5 with Makes Me Wonder, and you're listening to a Midmix Part 1 with Ness, keeping the music rolling from 10 a.m. to 1 p.m. today, only here on the Red FM for Variety.

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69 years ago, a single word echoed across our land, Merdeka. It was the birth of a dream, a promise of unity, peace, and progress. Today, that dream lives in every corner of our nations, in the dedications of our workers, the ambitions of our youth, and the warmth of neighbor helping neighbor. Our strength isn't just in how far we come, it is how far we move forward together. Every background, every voice, one home. Happy 69 National Day to all Malaysians. Malaysia Madani, Kesejahteraan Dinikmati.

There you have it, Avril Lavigne with What the Hell. And don't go anywhere because the 11 a.m. news is coming up shortly, brought to you from Wisma Berita Radio Angkasa Puri in Kuala Lumpur. But before we get into the headlines, I've got two more tracks to keep your Tuesday morning moving. And later we have Akon with Right Now, followed by Nelly Furtado with Say Right, and two more songs. Then we'll get you up to date with the latest news, and you're with Ness on Media Mix Part 1, only here on Red FM for Variety.

Stray animals are a common sight, but teaching our children how to interact with them safely is very essential. Never let kid approach, pet, or assume a stray dog is safe, even if it's wear a collar or looks friendly. 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Never run or scream, as this can escalate the situation. 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Safe habit keep our children and animals protected. 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

0: Good morning and salam Malaysia Madani. Ilham Ifan with the world news at 11. Iran has demanded the US to implement the Islamabad Memorandum of Understanding. As Pakistan's Army Chief Field Marshal Syed Asimuni held talks with the Iranian leadership on a mediation mission yesterday. Munir had meetings in Tehran with President Masoud Pezeshkian, Parliament Speaker Mohammad Baghi Ghalibaf, and Major General Mohsin Rezai, Secretary of Iran's powerful Supreme National Security Council. Stressing that Iran does not trust the US, Rezai said the management of the Strait of Hormuz is in Iran's hands for security reasons. Ghalibaf, who is head of the Iranian negotiation team, said Iran would not yield to US pressure and accused Washington of not fulfilling its obligations under the MOU. Meanwhile, US Treasury Secretary Scott Bessent threatened Iran with an economic D-Day, announcing a wave of new sanctions aimed at further isolating the country. Speaking in a press conference, he said his objective is to sever every economic lifeline that sustains Iran. The US Treasury Department said the new sectoral sanctions target five critical sectors: digital assets, technology, gold, aviation, and shipping that the US believes Iran has relied on to prop up its economy. UN Secretary General Antonio Guterres called for engagement and cooperation of relevant parties for a confidence-building mechanism that aims to safeguard the movement of essential goods through maritime choke points. Speaking to reporters in New York, he explained that a task force he established in March for the Strait of Hormuz crisis has worked to develop a practical and time-bound confidence-building mechanism focused initially on fertilizers and related raw materials, but with the ability to be extended to other products. Also in New York, the United Nations reported that a young child was among multiple people killed in Israeli airstrikes over the weekend, as civilians continue to be killed and injured in Gaza and the West Bank. UN spokesperson Stefan Dujarric said three UN warehouses in Deir al-Balah were damaged in an airstrike on Sunday, including one that was significantly affected.
1: We stress repeatedly civilians and civilian infrastructure, including humanitarian facilities, must never be a target and must be protected. What we need to see is a reduced Israeli military presence in Gaza. We need them to, as it was agreed to reduce the area in which they're banning Palestinians from living in.
0: In the meantime, the European Union said that the Israeli government's publication of a tender for the construction of more than 1,200 housing units under the E1 Colonial Settlement project fundamentally undermines the prospects for a two-state solution. In a statement by the High Representative on Israel's E1 settlement plan in the West Bank, the EU said that implementing the E1 plan would divide the West Bank in two and isolate East Jerusalem, further undermining the viability of a Palestinian state. Over in France, President Emmanuel Macron said he is enacting a law banning mobile phones in high schools starting with the new school year. Government spokesperson Maude Brigion said the ban could take effect as soon as the new school year begins following Macron's decision. Elsewhere, a tornado damaged around 100 homes and injured 26 people in southern France, while thousands of households were left without power. According to the local prefecture, the storm struck the commune of Pomas in the foothills of the Pyrenees in the late afternoon, mostly damaging roofs. Emergency accommodation was set up for residents whose homes were damaged, while 100 firefighters were engaged in cleanup efforts in the area. Finally, in sports tennis, Brazil's Joao Fonseca has pulled out of the US Open due to an abdominal injury, marking the latest high-profile absence in the men's singles field. World number one Yannick Sinner and Briton Jack Draper withdrew from the tournament last week due to injury. Former world number four Holger Rune will also miss the event. And that was the world news edited by Mas Elizawati. Before I sign off, salam Maulid Rasul once again to our Muslim listeners. Malaysia Madani, kesejahteraan dinikmati. 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
1: Today in history. Join us to relive the past as we highlight key events that happened on this very date in history. Only on Red FM, where every day has a story.
2: On this day in the year 1957, a massive operation against communist terrorists was launched in Tanjung Malim, Perak, with the participants of approximately 2,000 local residents. The movement, led by Tanjung Malim Loyal Citizens Committee, entered the jungle area to track down and curb communist activities that were still active in the area. In the operation, 5 communist terrorists were successfully located and raided by security forces. To urge them to surrender, the authorities also utilized aircraft and loudspeakers to make calls to the communist members hiding in the jungle. The operation, which lasted for about 4 hours from 9 a.m. to 1 p.m., received protection from members of the 5th Battalion Royal Malay Regiment, the Federal Police Force, and the Air Force. This movement reflected the close cooperation between the public and security forces in efforts to eradicate communist threat in Malaya.
1: Today in history. Join us to relive the past as we highlight key events that happened on this very date in history. 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
1: On this day, 25th August 1988, a historic moment for the Sarawak was marked by the official launch of the new Sarawak state flag. The launching ceremony, which was held at the state stadium, witnessed the new flag being paraded into the stadium before it was presented to the governor of Sarawak, Tun Dato' Patinggi Haji Ahmad Zaidi Idrus Mohamed Noor, and subsequently handed over to the Chief Minister of Sarawak, Dato' Patinggi Haji Abdul Taib Mahmud. He then raised the new flag while the newly adopted state anthem, Ibu Pertiwiku, was performed, accompanied by a 25-gun salute. The ceremony continued with the release of colorful balloons by the Chief Minister as a symbolic gesture to mark the launch. This was followed by a helicopter flypast with black, red and yellow smoke released across the sky. The aerial display was further enhanced by the performance involving fighter jets from the Royal Malaysian Air Force. Earlier, the former state flag, which featured a triangular design in blue, red and white, was lowered with four ceremonial honours. The lowering ceremony was accompanied by trumpet calls before the old flag was carried out of the stadium. The historic occasions was also celebrated with gymnastic and cultural dance performances involving 1,001 school children, symbolizing the spirit of unity and togetherness among the people of Sarawak.
0: Today in history in Sarawak, we turn to the archives to commemorate the significant events that have shaped our state's history. 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

0: digital world, social media has become a part of our daily lives. 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

Hi there, this is Peter Derun, your very own On The Air Certified Life Coach, with another inspiring segment to help you make your life the best you can. You're listening to Let's Get Inspired, and I'm so glad you're here with me today, especially if you are a parent. I'm so happy to have you with me today, because today I'm going to talk about something that I know keeps a lot of you parents up at night. Our kids and their screens. If you ever felt like you are losing a battle against a tablet or a smartphone, or if you feel like your child is disappearing into a digital world, I want you to take a deep breath. You are not alone, and it's not your fault. Instead, I'm going to show you how to move from feeling frustrated and tired to feeling like you have a real workable plan for your screen-attached child. First, let's look at the world our kids are growing up in. These apps and games aren't just simple toys. They are built by some of the smartest people in the world, specifically to keep your child looking at the screen for as long as possible. Think about the stream of videos that never end, or those little red notifications that pop up constantly like little alarms. These are little tricks that play on your child's mind. But it's not all bad news. On the flip side, the internet is a place where our kids can learn new languages, learn how to solve complex puzzles, and to stay close with their friends. So the key here is to understand that the pull of the phone is actually a biological thing, and the apps on your child's phone is built to use the way the brain works, to capture your child's attention. Have you ever wondered why your child gets upset, maybe even angry, when you ask them to put the phone away? It's not because they are trying to be mean or difficult. It's actually because of how their brain works. Think of their brain like a car. The part of the brain that says, "Hey, let's keep playing because this is fun," is working perfectly and at high speed. But the part that acts like the braking system, the part of the brain that helps with self-control, isn't fully grown until they are in their mid-20s. So, it's like driving a car with a braking system that's yet to be completed. Every time your child gets a response for an action completed, their brain gets a tiny hit of happiness. They hear the sound, they take the action, and they get a reward. It looks a lot like those slot machines in a casino. They keep scrolling because they are waiting for the next possible prize. Even if it's just a funny cat video, or they go up a new level in a game. So once you see
that their brain is actually struggling against the clever design of the app. You can stop being the angry police officer and start being their mentor or coach. How do we know if our kids are doing okay? Or if they have reached the tipping point? It's actually less about the exact number of hours they spend, and more about how they act when they aren't on the screen. A child who is using the internet in a healthy way will usually use it for a reason. Maybe to learn something or for entertainment, and they can stop relatively easy when you ask. But if your child is using the screen just to escape being sad or bored or stressed, and they get really moody or irritable or restless when the screen goes off, that's a sign that the habit is becoming a problem. It's like their brain is pressing the accelerator for too long. Now, research shows that once kids go past 4 hours a day of just fun screen time, they actually start to get more anxious and lose the ability to have deep restorative sleep that they really need to grow. So we want to stop that before it becomes the new normal. So now, let's talk about safety, because that is priority number one. We need to teach our kids to have a safety instinct. A great rule you can use to start with is the real life friend rule. Now tell your kids they should only talk to people online that they actually know in person or that you have met. When they pick a name for their games, make sure it doesn't have their real name, their birthday, or their school information in it. And here's a big one. Be careful with those voice masking tools. Sometimes people use them to sound like children when they are actually older. Tell your kids to trust their gut. If someone makes them feel weird or icky, they should block and report them immediately. They don't need to explain why or be polite. They just need to protect themselves. This is about giving them the power to say no in a digital space. We also need to talk about the digital golden rule. We have to remind our kids that whatever they do online stays there forever, like permanent ink. I like to call this practice the permanence pause. Before they hit send on a comment, a photo, or even a joke, tell them to stop and ask, do
I want this to exist forever. And would I say this to

we expect in return. The internet should be a place where we model kindness and welcome everyone, just like we would in our own homes. So, how do we move forward without this becoming a huge, exhausting fight every night? It's about partnership, not punishment. Try starting with curiosity instead of criticism. Instead of shouting, "Put that away," try sitting down with them and asking, "Hey, what makes this game so hard to stop today? What are you trying to finish?" Now, this keeps them from getting defensive and helps them talk to you. You can also model the habit yourself. It's okay to be honest and say, "Wow, I'm finding it hard to put down my phone too. Let's take a break together." You could try the 20-20-20 rule as a family challenge. Every 20 minutes, look at something 20 feet away for 20 seconds. This resets the eyes and the brain and helps everyone feel a bit more grounded. The goal isn't to get rid of technology or live in the past, but to help your kids master the tools of the future. Give your children the self-regulation skills that they will need for the rest of their lives. You are doing a great job, parents. This is a new world for all of us. So be kind to yourself.

Anna, do you have it? A Destiny Child's with Say My Name. And welcome back to Midipix Part 1 with Minas, right here on Red FM today. Alright, it's time to find out what's buzzing around Sarawak. And if you're already thinking about what to do when the weekend comes around, I've got a couple of events you might want to put on your calendar. First up, get ready for some serious music vibes because Borderland Music Festival 2026 is happening on the 11th and 12th of September at the Sarawak Cultural Village in Kuching. And this is the fourth edition of Borderland, and it's shaping up to a pretty big one. And the festival is expected to bring in between 21,000 to and 22,000 visitors over the 2 days with international names including KSHMR, Ben Nikki, and Blaster Jacks, alongside more than 40 artists from different countries and the region. And it's not just about the music this time. Organizers are also introducing culture workshop and more spaces for local arts and handicraft, bringing together the modern festival experience with some Sarawak heritage. So if EDM is your thing, 11th and 12th September at Sarawak Culture Village Borderland Music Festival 2026. And looking a little further ahead, so we've also got WAK Festival 2026, or what about Kuching Festival? Okay, this one runs throughout the whole month of October, from 1st to 31st, around Kuching and Greater Kuching. So there you go, two events to keep on your radar: Borderland Music Festival and also WAK Festival. And of course, I will keep you updated with more of what's happening around Sarawak right here on Red FM. Now coming up, we've got the 12 noon news coming to you from Red FM Radio Malaysia Sarawak. And we're not going there just yet. We've still got a couple more great songs to keep a Tuesday moving. Up next, we've got Joe with I Wanna Know, and after that it's Beyonce with Irreplaceable. So stay with me, turn it up, and keep your Tuesday sounding good. And next with you on Midimix Part 1, only here on Red FM for Variety.

Heading out for a swim? Well, you can protect your loved one with a few simple water safety habits. 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

Good afternoon and salam alaikum madani. Red FM Radio Malaysia Sarawak brings you the news bulletin at 12 noon with Nessy Lundat. The Public Works Department JKR Sarawak is currently responsible for 7,102 projects worth more than 81 billion ringgit. Sarawak Deputy Premier Dato Ahmad Douglas Ngembal said the project involves allocation from the Sarawak Government and the Federal Government. Of the total, 3,607 projects have been completed, while 1,265 projects are still under construction. He also urged JKR Sarawak to pay serious attention to projects that have experienced delays, especially critical delays. Through the official post of JKR Sarawak, he added that cooperation between department staff and related agencies also needs to be strengthened to ensure that problems can be resolved quickly and effectively. He said this at the JKR Sarawak Appreciation Ceremony 2026 in Kuching. A total of 229 recipients of the Excellent Service Award for the year 2025 also received the award worth 68 retirees and prospective retirees. The Sarawak contingents finished the Malaysia Games, the 22nd Sukma Selangor 2026, in fourth place overall. Sarawak collected 41 gold medals, 40 silver and 62 bronze medal for a total of 143 medals. Host Selangor emerged as the overall champion after collecting 101 gold medals, followed by the Federal Territory in second place and Terengganu in third. Sukma Selangor took place for 10 days from August 15 to 24, involving more than 12,000 athletes and officials in 37 sports. After Selangor, the biennial sports event will be held in Kelantan in 2028. The public is reminded to be more vigilant about the risks of the fire following the current hot and dry weather. Deputy Minister of Women and Childhood Development Sarawak, Dato Rosi Yunus, said electrical wiring, the use of stoves and open burning activities need to be given attention. According to her, the hot weather makes it easier for fire to spread and destroy homes. The authority also encourage every home to prepare fire extinguisher as an initial step to deal with small fires, especially in the kitchen. She said this after visiting fire victim Padi Tasim, 87, in Kampung Masjid Tiris, Pekanu. In the recent incident, the victim's house was completely destroyed. The fire also spread to her son's house located near next door. However, the victim and her grandson survived because they were not at home at the time of the incident. Heavy rains that hit several areas in Sarawak yesterday evening have yet to reduce the haze condition. Fire areas recorded air pollutant index API readings at unhealthy levels as of 8 a.m. this morning. Serian recorded the highest reading, which was 180, followed by Sri Aman 167, Kuching 165, Semarahan 158, and Sarike 152. Meanwhile, Cebu, Mukah, Kapit Bintulu, Miri, Limbang and Lawas record API readings at moderate level. The public is advised to reduce outdoor activities and wear face masks if necessary, especially when the haze condition worsens. That's the end of the news from Red FM Radio Malaysia Sarawak and was edited by Monica Gary from the News and Coverage section of RTM Kuching. Salam Maulidur Rasul. Malaysia Madani, kesejahteraan dinamati, salam sejahtera.

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1: 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Join us to relive the past as we highlight key events that happened on this very date in history. 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
2: On this day in the year 1957, a massive operation against communist terrorists was launched in Tanjung Malim, Perak, with the participants of approximately 2,000 local residents. The movement, led by Tanjung Malim Loyal Citizens Committee, entered the jungle area to track down and curb communist activities that were still active in the area. In the operation, 5 communist terrorists were successfully located and raided by security forces. To urge them to surrender, the authorities also utilized aircraft and loudspeakers to make calls to the communist members hiding in the jungle. The operation, which lasted for about 4 hours from 9 a.m. to 1 p.m., received protection from members of the 5th Battalion Royal Malay Regiment, the Federal Police Force, and the Air Force. This movement reflected the close cooperation between the public and security forces in efforts to eradicate communist threat in Malaya.
1: Today in history. 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

0: Independence Month, let us proudly hoist the Jalogamilang. Let it wave gloriously in the heart of every Malaysian as a symbol of patriotisma, unity, and our love for the beloved homeland. Merdeka, Merdeka, Merdeka. 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Good morning, this is Minimix with Felicia J.
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7: On this day, 25th August 1988, a historic moment for the Sarawak was marked by the official launch of the new Sarawak state flag. The launching ceremony, which was held at the state stadium, witnessed the new flag being paraded into the stadium before it was presented to the governor of Sarawak, Tun Dato' Patinggi Haji Ahmad Zaidi Idrus Mohamed Noor, and subsequently handed over to the Chief Minister of Sarawak, Dato' Patinggi Haji Abdul Taib Mahmud. He then raised the new flag while the newly adopted state anthem, Ibu Pertiwi Ku, was performed, accompanied by a 25-gun salute. The ceremony continued with the release of colorful balloons by the Chief Minister as a symbolic gesture to mark the launch. This was followed by a helicopter flypast with black, red, and yellow smoke released across the sky. The aerial display was further enhanced by the performance involving fighter jets from the Royal Malaysian Air Force. Earlier, the former state flag, which featured a triangular design in blue, red and white, was lowered with four ceremonial honours. The lowering ceremony was accompanied by trumpet calls before the old flag was carried out of the stadium. The historic occasions was also celebrated with gymnastic and cultural dance performances involving 1,001 school children, symbolizing the spirit of unity and togetherness among the people of Sarawak.
6: Today in history in Sarawak, we turn to the archives to commemorate the significant events that have shaped our state's history. Only on Red FM.
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1: Welcome back to the show, and we're finally in the final hour of the show, and we still got more great music for you throughout this hour before DJ Pija takes over the show on Midmix Part 2 later. So kicking off the final hour of the show with a song by Neil with Matt, and followed by Alicia Keys with No One, and also Leona Louise, Better in Time, only here on Toronto FM for Variety.

0: For those who work outdoors, your health could be at risk during haze conditions. 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If you're experiencing coughing, breathing difficulties, eye irritation or worsening asthma, seek medical attention without delay. Your health matters. 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

0: the road, things can change in a split second. 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Are you leaving enough room to react? 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The Road Transport Department of Malaysia, JPJ, reminds us all. Keep your distance. 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Under normal driving conditions, always follow the 2-second rule. 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And when the weather gets bad, or you're following a large trailer, double that distance. You'll need the 4-second rule to stay safe on wet or slippery roads. 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We care.
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4: And there you have it, Leonor Ruiz with Better in Time. Welcome back to the show. It is on Midimix Part 1. And we are now in the last hour of the show here on the Red FM today. And just before we get into more music, I want to share an important community update, especially for all the dog owners listening around Miri and across Sarawak. Miri City Council is extending its free weekend anti-rabies mass vaccination program next month, following what has been described as a highly encouraging response from local residents. So if you have a dog at home, this is definitely something you want to take note of. And the program is being carried out together with the Department of Veterinary Services, or DVS Miri Branch, and the aim is not only to protect our pets, but also to encourage responsible pet ownership and help keep the wider community safe. And now, here are the dates and location. So if you're listening from Miri, maybe grab your phone and take a quick note. And the first weekend will be at Dewan Datuk Permaisuri on the 5th and 6th of September. And then on 12 and 13 September, the program moves to Ahong Grocer in Tudan. And the third weekend will be at Taman Bulatan on the 19th and 20th of September. And finally, on 26th and 27th September, the program will be held at Avenue Commercial Center, Pujut 5. Okay, all four sessions will run from 9 a.m. until 4 p.m. And there's something extra happening on the final weekend. A neutering drive will be held exclusively at Avenue Commercial Center on the 26th of September. A total of 200 neutering coupons, each value at 150, will be distributed to eligible dog owners on a first come first serve basis, and the coupons can be redeemed at participating veterinary clinics, with further details to be announced. And now, why is this important? Because rabies isn't something we should take lightly. Responsible pet owners isn't simply about giving a dog food, water, and a comfortable place to sleep. It also means making sure your dog received the necessary vaccination, keeping proper records, ensuring your pet is licensed, and making sure your dog doesn't simply wander around the neighborhood. And according to the article, the response to the program this month has already been really encouraging. More than 1,440 dogs have been vaccinated, around 1,700 pet dog licenses have been issued, and 902 dogs have been microchipped. And that's a pretty significant number, and it shows that many pet owners are taking this seriously. But there's still more than can be done. A reminder for dog owners in Sarawak: under the anti-rabies vaccination order, all dogs is in Sarawak must be vaccinated against rabies. And it's not just about vaccination. Owners are also reminded to keep their dogs under effective control. That means keeping them within a secure enclosed area, tying them securely, or walking them using a proper leash or lead. Because when dogs are allowed to roam freely, it can create risks, not just for the animals themselves, but for other people, other pets, and the wider community. And the article also highlights that failure to comply with certain requirements can result in fines of up to RM2,500 under the Veterinary Public Health Ordinance 1999. So really, this is about prevention. It's about protecting your pets. It's about protecting your family, and it's about protecting the community. And if your dog, a dog owner in Miri, these free vaccination sessions are a good opportunity to get your pet protected without having to wait. So once again, remember those dates of 5th and 6th of September at Dewan Datuk Permaisuri, 12 and 13 at Ahong Grosser in Tudan, 19 and 20 at Taman Bulatan, and 26 and 27 at Avenue Commercial Center, Puget 5, 9 a.m. to 4 p.m. And for the nurturing drive that's happening on the final weekend at Avenue Commercial Center with 200 coupons worth 150 ringgit each available on the first come, first serve basis. So dog owners do take advantage of this initiative, and most importantly, be responsible pet owners. And now, speaking of responsibility and taking care of the things and the people we love, let's bring that feeling into our next song. Because sometimes saying goodbye is never really easy. Our next track is from Chris Brown, and it's called Say Goodbye. And I think the title itself fits nicely into our midday show, because we're slowly getting closer to the end of Media Mix Part 1. But don't worry, we're not saying goodbye to you just yet. We still got plenty of music coming your way. And after Chris Brown, we've got a John Legend with Everybody Knows. So stay right here with me, DJ Ness on Triple FM. More music, more stories, more reason to keep your radio on. This is Chris Brown, Say Goodbye, coming up next on here on Red FM for Variety.
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0: Independence Month, let us proudly hoist the Jala Gemilang. 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
3: It's another new one. It's called Everybody Knows. 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

0: Nowadays, our roads are getting more crowded, and the risks are higher than ever. 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
6: And there you have it, John Legend with Everybody Knows. And just like that, we're wrapping up Midi Mix Part 1 for today. So coming up next, Bija will keep the music rolling from 1 p.m. to 4 p.m. on Midi Mix Part 2. So stay tuned and enjoy her show later. As for me, I close things off with two more songs. Didi featuring Keisha Cole with Last Night, followed by Jordan Spark featuring Chris Brown with No Air. And don't forget, at 1 p.m. We've got the news coming up from Wisma Rita Radio Angkasa Puri in Kuala Lumpur. All right, ready? So that's all from me today. Thanks.

today's digital world, social media has become a part of our daily lives. 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

0: Assalamu alaikum. Good afternoon. Salam Alisi Madani. This is Aida Tahir with Prime at 1. First, the headlines. Maulid Rasul should be reflected in daily life. And Committee to drive low altitude economy development with unmanned valley ecosystem project. And now the news info. The Maulid Rasul celebration serves as a platform to instill an appreciation of Islamic values and should not merely be viewed as an annual event or a parade alone. Prime Minister Datuk Seri Anwar Ibrahim said it should serve as a space for Muslims to reflect on the Prophet Muhammad's message, thereby taking wisdom from it to shape on virtuous ummah that serves as an example to society.
1: Kemajmukan di Malaysia, cabaran bagi kita ialah menghayati supaya umat Islam itu menjadi contoh terbaik, bukan saja bagi umat Islam, bagi umat manusia, rakyat Malaysia dan umat manusia keseluruhannya. 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
0: He said this at the national level 2026 Maulid Rasul celebration at University Putra Malaysia Serdang. Speaking at the same event, Minister in the Prime Minister's Department of Religious Affairs, Dr. Zulkifli Hassan, said the spirit of Hubul Watan, or love for the country, should be expressed by embracing Ta'ayush, the principle of living together harmoniously in a multi-religious and multi-racial society. He said the teachings of Prophet Muhammad emphasized maintaining ties with all people through Ukhuwah Insaniya, or human brotherhood, while Muslims share the strong bond of Ukhuwah Islamiyah. In Johor, more than 5,000 Muslims participated in the state-level Maulid Rasul celebration parade led by Chief Minister Dato' Ong Hafiz Ghazi. The parade, which began at around 7:30 a.m, involved 50 agencies reciting the salawat together along the route. The Johor Bahru City Council contingent was crowned the winner for the best banner category and the largest turnout with 200 participants. In Sabah, about 8,000 Muslims participated in the 3-kilometer state-level parade from Padang Merdeka to the Sabah International Convention Center in Kota Kinabalu. The parade involved 96 contingents comprising various government agencies, statutory bodies, educational institutions, non-governmental organizations and local communities. The procession was led by Sabah Speaker Dato' Sri Panglima Kazim M. Yahya. Now, touching on the issue of Felda, Datuk Sri Anwar said a proposal for a forensic audit to be conducted into the management of the Federal Land Consolidation and Rehabilitation Authority, or Felda, will be discussed by the Cabinet. He said this in response to Deputy Prime Minister Datuk Sri Dr. Ahmad Zahid Hamidi's suggestion that a forensic audit be conducted to determine whether there had been abuse of power, breach of trust or governance violations in Felda's management. Meanwhile, Met Malaysia today issued a level 1 or caution category hot weather status for 17 areas across Peninsular Malaysia, Sabah and Sarawak. 11 of the affected areas are in Peninsular Malaysia, involving Larut and Matang, Kuala Kangsar, Kampar and Batang Padang in Perak, Kuala Krai in Kelantan, Kuantan, Raub, Temerloh and Pekan in Pahang, as well as Hulu Selangor and Gombak in Selangor. 5 areas in Sabah placed under the same status are Telupit, Tenom, Sandakan, Pitas and Beluran, while Marudi is the only affected area in Sarawak. And now here's the latest weather updates with Met Malaysia's Ruzaimin Pilus.
2: Southerly wind will persist for this week. The influence of southerly wind and the number of hotspots that remain high in Borneo have the potential to cause haze and reduce visibility, especially in Sarawak. The public is advised to wear face masks when outdoors, drink plenty amount of water to stay hydrated, limit outdoor activities and do not exercise open fire.
0: In other news, the Ministry of Investment, Trade and Industry will implement the Unmanned Valley Ecosystem Pilot Project to drive the development of the Low Altitude Economy, or LAE. Deputy Investment, Trade and Industry Minister Sim Zee Sin said that the project would be carried out under the 13th Malaysia Plan, with the proposed pilot project to be located at universities. LAE refers to economic activities and public services conducted within a low altitude airspace ecosystem, using technologies such as drones, advanced air mobility, air logistics, infrastructure inspection, smart farming and emergency services. And coming up, US threatens economic D-Day sanctions on Iran. But first, Malaysians who are currently located or planning to travel to Pattani, Yala and Narathiwat in southern Thailand are advised to heighten their level of vigilance following several security incidents in those provinces. The Consul General of Malaysia in Songkla, Ahmad Fahmi Ahmad Sarkawi, emphasized that areas experiencing security incidents, including protests and large gatherings, must be avoided. At the same time, they should also stay alert and comply with instructions regarding curfews, road closures and security checks. Elsewhere, the US threatened Iran with an economic D-Day with a wave of new sanctions aimed at further isolating the country. US Treasury Secretary Scott Bessent said the US government is launching an economic onslaught against Iran's financial connections around the globe. The new sectoral sanctions determinations target five critical sectors, namely digital assets, technology, gold, aviation and shipping, that the US says Iran has relied on to prop up its economy. Meanwhile, Iran's currency plunged to a record low on the open market on Monday. The rial fell to 2.02 million against the US dollar as trading opened on currency markets, while the official exchange rate set by Iran's central bank stood at around 1.5 million rials per dollar. The currency, which was already under pressure before the joint US-Israeli attacks on February 28th, has continued to hit new lows as nearly 6 months of conflict have placed further strain on Iran's economy. In the meantime, the US removed Syria from its list of state sponsors of terrorism, rescinding a decades-old designation that came with severe economic restrictions and marking another step in warming ties between the countries. The US Department of State also revoked its designation of Al-Nusra Front, also known as Hayat Tahrir al-Sham, or HTS, as a global terrorist organization. Treasury Secretary Scott Bessent said the action will help foster additional investment in Syria to promote political and economic stability. Meanwhile, two peacekeepers were killed in an ambush in Jonglei State of South Sudan on Monday. The UN mission in South Sudan said the attack by unidentified armed individuals happened as a patrol was heading to the town of Pajut and could constitute war crimes. And finally, in sports, the Youth and Sports Ministry has expressed its intention to retain volunteers from the 2026 Malaysia Games, or SUKMA, for next year's SEA Games. SUKMA 2026 and Para SUKMA Organising Committee Chairman Muhammad Najwan Halimi said the SUKMA Secretariat would work with the state government to hold further discussions on coordinating volunteers' participation in line with the SEA Games needs and capacity. And now to end the bulletin, here's a recap of the headlines. Malidur Rasul should be reflected in daily life. Miti to drive low-altitude economy development with unmanned valley ecosystem.

0: Today in history. Join us to relive the past as we highlight key events that happened on this very date in history. 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
1: On this day in the year 1957, a massive operation against communist terrorists was launched in Tanjung Malim, Perak, with the participants of approximately 2,000 local residents. The movement, led by Tanjung Malim Loyal Citizens Committee, entered the jungle area to track down and curb communist activities that were still active in the area. In the operation, 5 communist terrorists were successfully located and raided by security forces. To urge them to surrender, the authorities also utilized aircraft and loudspeakers to make calls to the communist members hiding in the jungle. The operation, which lasted for about 4 hours from 9 a.m. to 1 p.m., received protection from members of the 5th Battalion Royal Malay Regiment, the Federal Police Force, and the Air Force. This movement reflected the close cooperation between the public and security forces in efforts to eradicate communist threat in Malaya.
0: Today in history. Join us to relive the past as we highlight key events that happened on this very date in history. 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
1: Today in history in Sarawak, we turn to the archives to commemorate the significant events that have shaped our state's history. 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
2: On this day, 25th August 1988, a historic moment for the Sarawak was marked by the official launch of the new Sarawak state flag. The launching ceremony, which was held at the state stadium, witnessed the new flag being paraded into the stadium before it was presented to the governor of Sarawak, Tun Dato Patinggi Haji Ahmad Zaidi Idrus Mohamed Noor, and subsequently handed over to the Chief Minister of Sarawak, Dato Patinggi Haji Abdul Taib Mahmud. He then raised the new flag while the newly adopted state anthem, Ibu Pertiwi Ku, was performed, accompanied by a 25-gun salute. The ceremony continued with the release of colorful balloons by the Chief Minister as a symbolic gesture to mark the launch. This was followed by a helicopter flypast with black, red, and yellow smoke released across the sky. The aerial display was further enhanced by the performance involving fighter jets from the Royal Malaysian Air Force. Earlier, the former state flag, which featured a triangular design in blue, red and white, was lowered with four ceremonial honours. The lowering ceremony was accompanied by trumpet calls before the old flag was carried out of the stadium. The historic occasions was also celebrated with gymnastic and cultural dance performances involving 1,001 school children, symbolizing the spirit of unity and togetherness among the people of Sarawak.
1: Today in history in Sarawak, we turn to the archives to commemorate the significant events that have shaped our state's history. 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

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Hello, good afternoon and welcome to the show. This is Vijay on Red FM Radio Malaysia Sarawak. All right, we are now 23 minutes past 1 and I'll be keeping you entertained until 4 p.m. for Midday Mix Part 2. All right, now, today is 25th of August 2026 on Tuesday, and today is also a big day for our Muslim listeners. Today is the Maulid Rasul Day, and with that, I would like to wish every of our Muslim listeners a very happy Maulid Rasul, and also to those who are not celebrating it, this is the time for you to get relaxed at home, okay? It is time for you to do your, you know, what you have been want to do since the day one. You want to be doing the general cleaning, for example, or you know, you want to be, you want to relax, have a some time for yourself, for example. Okay, now stay tuned with us until the very end of the show. At 2, we are having news update comes to you from Wisma Radio Angkasa Puri Kuala Lumpur, and at 3 is the news update comes to you from Red FM English RTM Sarawak. Now, at the second hour of the show, we're going to have the repeat broadcast of the Let's Get Inspired, okay, produced by DJ Ness. And later on, at the third hour of the show, we're going to have the Met Malaysia report, the weather report at 3:30. We're going to have the Beast on Air. Okay, so stay tuned with us. All right, now, here is a song by Chris Brown, but before that, I want to share with you the West Apps report. Okay, now first, let us look at Kuching. We have heavy traffic along Jalan Tunjuga heading towards the city center. Drivers on ways are reporting slow moving traffic caused by ongoing roadworks near the flyover. Also in Kuching, watch out on Jalan Batu Kawar near Imad. Traffic is crawling right now due to lunchtime rush hour combined with a stalled vehicle on the left line. Moving over to Semarahan, Jalan Datuk Muhammad Musa is experiencing heavy congestion around the roundabout. So waste users report that simple high traffic volume during the lunch break is causing long queues. Alright, finally in Miri, traffic is building up along Jalan Pujut Lutong. The delay is mainly caused by minor road maintenance works near the traffic light junction. So please drive safely, keep a safe distance from the other car, and remember to check your Waze app before you start your journey. So back to more music after this song by Chris Brown on Red. Black tuxedo.

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0: For those who work outdoors, your health could be at risk during haze conditions. 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
1: 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Welcome back to the show. All right, now we are at 39 minutes past 1 and 2. We are having news update comes to you from Wisma Radio Angkasa Puri, Kuala Lumpur. All right, now, thank you for keeping us as your entertainers since Mid MX Part 1, and also you can join us with our online streaming platform with RTM Click. Well, here is a story that definitely proves honesty is always the best policy, especially when it comes to marriage. Okay, a 24-year-old man recently landed himself in hot water after making a false police report claiming he had been robbed. Okay, why did he do it? Because he was terrified of facing his wife after losing his entire salary to gambling. He cooked up the fake robbery story at a police station in Kuching to cover up his losses, but the police quickly realized the whole thing was completely made up. His little white lie ended up backfiring big time. Okay, today the magistrate court fined him 1,800 ringgit or 3 months in jail after he pleaded guilty to giving false information. So take this as a friendly reminder. Never make a false police report and stay away from gambling. Okay, bring that hard-earned money home to your family instead. Okay, it will save you a lot of trouble and definitely save your marriage. Okay, this is one of the story that I think I need to share with you. All right, now this is a song by Rose from Blackpink, number one girl on Red FM.

0: I met Yelena on a dating website. She's here for work. And what can I say? She was beautiful, funny, has the cutest laugh, and she even laughed at my lame jokes. Safe to say, we hit it off immediately. Things were wonderful for a while, until one day.
1: My darling, I really need your help. My father got into some serious gambling debts, and now the mob, they are after him.
0: Oh no, Yelena, how can we help from here?
1: Can you send me some money, please, so I can pay off his debt? He needs about 600,000 rubles.
0: Let me check. That's over 30,000 ringgit. We can't afford this, baby.
1: Please, darling. I don't know what else to do. My mother, she is losing her mind. And I am their last hope.
0: All right. I'll transfer the money over to you so you can help your father.
1: Thank you very much, my love. I need to fly back to help them out. I'll be back in a week.
0: A week passed. 2 weeks. I messaged. I called. There was no answer. Did something happen to her? Did I get scammed? I went to the nearest police station to make a report, and I was later informed that my girlfriend was a scam artist, and her real name was Olga Skamdinsky. She was part of a love scam ring and had several other victims in the last 7 months. To anyone listening, don't fall victim to like I did. Because when it's too good to be true, the love could be the biggest lie ever.
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Michael Jackson, Billie Jean.

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1: Salam Malaysia Madani, this is Aida Tahir with the 2pm news updates. Westar Group founder and managing director Tan Sri Dr. Syed Azman Syed Ibrahim has been named the recipient of the 2026 national level Tokoh Perdana Malido Rasul Award. Tan Sri Dato' Syed Azman earned the recognition for spearheading Westar's growth in the energy support aviation sector. His active involvement in community welfare has also seen him contribute to infrastructure development and disaster relief efforts, support orphanages and help fund the construction and maintenance of surau's and mosques in several areas. Meanwhile, Sultan of Perak Sultan Nazrin Shah said the unity of Muslims in facing growing challenges due to differences in politics, religious schools of thought, race and personal interests. He said these factors, coupled with the pursuit of influence, rank, position, wealth and worldly comforts, were increasingly overshadowing the spirit of brotherhood, causing ukhuwah among Muslims to be sidelined. He stressed that Muslim leaders, Islamic organizations and movements should avoid unnecessary disputes and minimize political rivalry. Now, Pakatan Harapan or PH election director Datuk Sri Amiruddin Syari has been given the mandate to work out the details of proposed cooperation between the coalition and Barisan Nasional for the election. The matter was stated by PH Chief Datuk Sri Anwar Ibrahim. Indonesia has imposed administrative sanctions on 6 forestry concession holders after investigations found fires had burned more than 1,500 hectares of land under their management across Kalimantan. Its forestry ministry said the action involved 4 companies, PTWEL, PTFI, PTMPK and PTWSP, operating in West Kalimantan, PTNES in Central Kalimantan and PTPSR in East Kalimantan. Japan's Immigration Services Agency said foreigners in the country who meet criteria for financial hardship and humanitarian consideration will be eligible for fee cuts when visa application and renewal charges are hiked from October 1st. And finally, music made by artificial intelligence will be banned from Australia's top charts under new guidelines aimed at protecting the human nature of artistry. The Australian Recording Industry Association said under new rules enforced from Friday, music must be substantially human-made in order to be eligible for the charts. And that was the news edited by Azmi Reza. Thank you for listening. Malaysia Madani Kesejahteraan Dinikmati.

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6: On this day in the year 1957, a massive operation against communist terrorists was launched in Tanjung Malim, Perak, with the participants of approximately 2,000 local residents. The movement, led by Tanjung Malim Loyal Citizens Committee, entered the jungle area to track down and curb communist activities that were still active in the area. In the operation, 5 communist terrorists were successfully located and raided by security forces. To urge them to surrender, the authorities also utilized aircraft and loudspeakers to make calls to the communist members hiding in the jungle. The operation, which lasted for about 4 hours from 9 a.m. to 1 p.m., received protection from members of the 5th Battalion Royal Malay Regiment, the Federal Police Force, and the Air Force. This movement reflected the close cooperation between the public and security forces in efforts to eradicate communist threat in Malaya.
5: Today in history. Join us to relive the past as we highlight key events that happened on this very date in history. 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
0: On this day, 25th August 1988, a historic moment for the Sarawak was marked by the official launch of the new Sarawak state flag. The launching ceremony, which was held at the state stadium, witnessed the new flag being paraded into the stadium before it was presented to the governor of Sarawak, Tun Dato Patinggi Haji Ahmad Zaidi Idrus Mohamed Noor, and subsequently handed over to the Chief Minister of Sarawak, Dato Patinggi Haji Abdul Taib Mahmud. He then raised the new flag while the newly adopted state anthem, Ibu Pertiwiku, was performed, accompanied by a 25-gun salute. The ceremony continued with the release of colorful balloons by the Chief Minister as a symbolic gesture to mark the launch. This was followed by a helicopter flypast with black, red, and yellow smoke released across the sky. The aerial display was further enhanced by the performance involving fighter jets from the Royal Malaysian Air Force. Earlier, the former state flag, which featured a triangular design in blue, red and white, was lowered with four ceremonial honors. The lowering ceremony was accompanied by trumpet calls before the old flag was carried out of the stadium. The historic occasions was also celebrated with gymnastic and cultural dance performances involving 1,001 school children, symbolizing the spirit of unity and togetherness among the people of Sarawak.
1: Today in history in Sarawak, we turn to the archives to commemorate the significant events that have shaped our state's history. 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
2: Do you have a persistent cough lasting more than 2 weeks? Fever? Unexplained weight loss? These could be warning signs of TB. 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
1: There you have it, a song by LP One Recovery on Red FM Radio Malaysia Sarawak. He's still hanging out with me. This is the second hour of the show with me. And the next news update will be at 3 from Red FM English RTM Sarawak. Now I want to share with you something. Okay, this is something rather real life fairy tale plot twist. Okay, we may be often seeing this in, you know, the AI short reels, the AI short movie kind of things, but this is real. Okay, a 26-year-old former car salesman in Belgium has officially been recognized as a prince after Prince Laurent of Belgium formally acknowledged him as his biological son. The young man, Clement, is the son of Prince Laurent and well-known Belgian singer Wendy Van Wansen, born before the prince married his wife, Princess Claire. And the legal paternity was finalized during a quiet town hall ceremony where father and son signed the official papers. And even though he is now legally a prince of Belgium, Clement won't be taking on royal duties, receiving a state allowance, or joining the line of succession. He does, however, share equal inheritance right with his three half siblings, but he has chosen to keep his mother's last name rather than changing it to the historical royal surname out of respect for his mother's sacrifices. Okay, also Clement actually found out about his royal blood at age 16, a secret that brought him a lot of anxiety back then. He took the step to reach out to Prince Laurent when he turned 20, and by 25 he revealed his parentage to the public with parents, both parents' blessing. Now, working in a restaurant kitchen, Clement says the title does not matter to him as much as building a real bond with his dad. And luckily, the two are already close and share a big patience for cars. All right, now this is the plot twist. Okay, the real life fairy tale plot twist, which we often, you know, watch it in a movie or AI short movie. Okay, now stay tuned with us. I'll be sharing with you more interesting stories, local news, local updates, okay, with you on Red FM. And later on at 2:30, we're gonna have the repeat broadcast of Let's Get Inspired, and then Denise at 3. Okay, stay tuned with us. This is Bija on Red.

0: I met Yelena on a dating website. She's here for work. And what can I say? She was beautiful, funny, has the cutest laugh, and she even laughed at my lame jokes. Safe to say, we hit it off immediately. Things were wonderful for a while, until one day.
1: My darling, I really need your help. My father got into some serious gambling debts, and now the mob, they are after him.
0: Oh no, Yelena, how can we help from here?
1: Can you send me some money, please, so I can pay off his debt? He needs about 600,000 rubles.
0: Let me check. That's over 30,000 ringgit. We can't afford this, baby.
1: Please, darling. I don't know what else to do. My mother, she is losing her mind. And I am their last hope.
0: All right. I'll transfer the money over to you so you can help your father.
1: Thank you very much, my love. I need to fly back to help them out. I'll be back in a week.
0: A week passed. 2 weeks. I messaged, I called. There was no answer. Did something happen to her? Did I get scammed? I went to the nearest police station to make a report, and I was later informed that my girlfriend was a scam artist, and her real name was Olga Skamdinsky. She was part of a love scam ring and had several other victims in the last 7 months. To anyone listening, don't fall victim to like I did. Because when it's too good to be true, the love could be the biggest lie ever.
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Our country is our home. 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Living in a cross-cultural society makes Malaysia special and unique. We may be different, but our differences can bring us closer together. Let us respect one another, understand each other, and always choose peace and harmony. Because when we live together with respect and unity, we build a stronger country for everyone. This National Day, let us remember that loving our country is not only about celebrating our National Day. It is also about caring for one another, protecting the harmony we share every day. Let us continue to live in peace, celebrate our differences, and stand together as Malaysians. 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

0: Hi there, this is Peter Derun, your very own On The Air Certified Life Coach, with another inspiring segment to help you make your life the best you can. You're listening to Let's Get Inspired, and I'm so glad you are here with me today. Today, we will be diving into how to stand our ground when the world starts pushing us around. We've all been there. You know, you try to set a boundary, you try to say no, but the other person just won't take no for an answer. They push, they try to make you feel guilty, or they act upset. It's tough. And it can make you want to just give up and say yes, just to make the awkwardness go away. But to be truly strong in your life, you cannot rely on other people's permission for you to say no. You don't need them to agree with your boundary for that boundary to be real. What you need is a backup plan. This isn't about compromising or giving in. It's about creating your personal safety net that ensures your needs are met, even if the other person refuses to cooperate with you. Think about how we navigate the mighty rivers here in Sarawak, like the Rajang. If you are taking a longboat through the rapids, you don't just cross your fingers and hope the water stays calm. You always carry a backup paddle. You check your motor before you leave, and you know you have the strength of your crew in the boat with you to help you. That extra paddle and that trusted crew is actually your plan B. It's the same beautiful spirit we see in our traditional longhouse communities, where no single family has to face a difficult season alone, because they know the whole community has their back. That collective support is a built-in safety net. So the backup plan I want you to create for your everyday life is much simpler, but it works the same way. It gives you the quiet strength to stand your ground, because you already know what you will do if things go wrong. If you are worried about a difficult boss or a demanding client, having a plan B will give you the confidence and courage you need. When you know exactly what you will do if someone refuses to accept your no, then you can speak with a calm, steady confidence. Now, another amazing tool for standing your ground is learning how to build what I call a golden bridge. Now, this is a beautiful concept from the art of negotiation. It means making it easy for the other person to accept your no by helping them to save face and to look good to others. before you deliver a refusal, try a simple mental exercise. Imagine the person you are saying no to. He has to go back to his boss or his spouse and explain why he didn't get what he wanted from you. If you can give them a simple, respectable reason to share, you have built for them a golden bridge. Now, for example, you can tell them, I've decided I shouldn't take this on so that I can focus 100% on finishing another urgent project. Now, they have a story to tell their team that explains the refusal, your refusal, and puts the power decision on you. This helps to lessen the sting of your refusal. And respecting the other person's situation after your no ensures that your no today doesn't ruin your relationship with that person for tomorrow. We also have to look closely at the words we use every single day. The way we speak can actually invite people to push our boundaries aside. Many of us use an either-or mindset that makes it feel like we have to choose between our happiness and theirs, as if one of us has to lose for the other to win. We often use the word but, which acts actually like a giant eraser, instantly wiping out all the good things we just said. Stop and think how this sounds. I want to help you, but I'm just too busy. The moment you say but, the other person stops listening to the first part of your sentence. They immediately brace themselves for the rejection, feeling like your kind opening words were just a polite cover up. So I want to challenge you to make a simple language shift. Replace the word but with the word and. Replace the word but with the word and. This small change lets you acknowledge their feelings while keeping your boundary strong. Now, listen to the difference. I hear that this project is super urgent, and I have prior commitments that hold me back from taking this one on. See, it's simple, it's polite, and it doesn't apologize for you having a life. Now, what about those relentless boundary pushes? We all know at least one person who just keeps asking and asking, trying to wear you down with guilt. For those people, you need a quick, simple pattern to stay strong without getting into a huge argument. I call it the Oh, so, no, technique. First, say, oh, to acknowledge them. Let them know you heard them. For example, you can say, oh, I see that you're really disappointed about this. Second, say, so, in your mind. To remind yourself to stay calm and not let guilt get to you. Keep your cool and stay strong mentally. And finally, say no. By firmly repeating your boundary without over-explaining. You don't need to give 1,000 reasons why you can't do something. The more excuses you give, the more things they have to argue with. Just keep it simple and steady. At the end of the day, setting boundaries is about bringing yes and no together in a healthy marriage. A life of only saying yes leads to resentment, while a life of only saying no leads to loneliness. But when you mix them together, you create a life of true honesty.
1: Tobacco companies show you images of what life would be like if you smoked. They tell you tough, macho, hard-working people smoke their cigarettes.
2: That you're hip, cool, and happening.
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Queen. There you have it, sung by Shawn Mendes, Queen, on Red FM, Radio Malaysia Sarawak. Also, you will listen to Let's Get Inspired. Okay, mind you, this is the repeat broadcast from the previous episode. All right, welcome back to the show. We are quarter the news update at 3 from Red FM, Radio Malaysia Sarawak. Now, I want to share with you this. Okay, this is a very, very important. Okay, a very important common sense that I think everyone should know about. Okay, imagine this. A car door opens in just 1 second without anyone checking what is coming from behind. Now, right at that moment, a father and a child, you know, maybe riding past, cannot dodge it in time and crash. So this is what we call dooring, D-O-O-R-I-N-G, door ring. When a car door is suddenly thrown open right into the path of an oncoming motorcycle or bicycles, okay, it seems like a small mistake, but to someone on two wheels, okay, the impact can be devastating. It can throw them into the middle of the road, push them into the traffic, or cause severe injuries, okay? So preventing this takes just a few steps. Habits before opening your car door. Check your side mirror first, okay? Look over your shoulder to cover your blind spot. Open the door slowly. Make sure no motorbikes or bicycles are approaching, okay? And if you have children in the car, make sure they do not open their doors by themselves without checking their surroundings first, okay? It takes just 3 seconds to look back and save a life. Look first, then open, okay?

this is very important common sense when you are opening a door, you know, beside the road. Okay, beside the road. Okay, sitting with us. This is Vijay on Red FM. Right here is Lil Duval and T-Doll on Red.

Our country is our home. A home filled with different cultures, languages, traditions, and beliefs. Living in a cross-cultural society makes Malaysia special and unique. We may be different, but our differences can bring us closer together. Let us respect one another, understand each other, and always choose peace and harmony. Because when we live together with respect and unity, we build a stronger country for everyone. This National Day, let us remember that loving our country is not only about celebrating our National Day. It is also about caring for one another, protecting the harmony we share every day. Let us continue to live in peace, celebrate our differences, and stand together as Malaysians. 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
1: Good afternoon, salam sejahtera, salam Malaysia Madani, I'm Barbara Bija. This news at 3 comes to you from Red FM Radio Malaysia Sarawak. The Military Division level Maulidul Rasul celebration was held in a modest manner today. The Maulidul Rasul gathering continued at the Miri Indoor Stadium following the haze that is currently affecting the area. Among the activities are performed are performance and prayer readings. The program brought together Muslims from around Miri City. Meanwhile, last night, the Miri Division level Maulidul Rasul Thanksgiving ceremony was also held at Masjid Al-Taqwa, Miri. The ceremony was attended by the PT Minister of Youth, Sports and Entrepreneur Development Sarawak, Dato' Dr. Ripin Lamat, and 500 Muslims. There were also a Yasin recitation, a special Maulidul Rasul talk, and Marhaban Zikir, in addition to Maghrib and Isha prayers in congregation. Bamboo has the potential to emerge as a new economic resource through value-added products. Among them are food items, furniture and biomass materials. Sarawak Timber Industry Development Corporation Pusaka General Manager Datuk Zainal Abidin Abdullah said the agency was looking to involve communities in bamboo cultivation. This particularly landowners with unused or idle land. Pusaka will assist to determine site suitability and provide the necessary guidance to landowners. As an initial step, Pusaka will provide 400 bamboo seedling free of charge, which is sufficient for planting 1 hectare of land. Once the bamboo reaches maturity, the harvest would be purchased and processed by downstream industry players. This approach was not only allows landowners to utilize idle land, but also creates opportunities for new income sources. The Stakan Unity Carnival, scheduled to take place tomorrow until Sunday, has been postponed. According to a media statement from the Kota Semarahan Municipal Council, MPKS, the decision to postpone was made after taking into account the current haze conditions. MPKS is taking precautionary measures by postponing the carnival to safeguard health, safety and well-being of the public, especially visitors, participants, traders, staff and all parties involved. All activities and programs that have been planned throughout the event have also been postponed until a new date to be announced later. The latest information on the new date for the Stakan Unity Carnival will be announced through MPKS's official media channels. And that concludes the news at 3 from Red FM Radio Malaysia Sarawak. That news bulletin was edited by Monica Gary from the News and Current Affairs section of RTM Kuching. Salam Maulidul Rasul. Malaysia Madani, kesejahteraan dinikmati. Salam sejahtera.
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7: On this day in the year 1957, a massive operation against communist terrorists was launched in Tanjung Malim, Perak, with the participants of approximately 2,000 local residents. The movement, led by Tanjung Malim Loyal Citizens Committee, entered the jungle area to track down and curb communist activities that were still active in the area. In the operation, 5 communist terrorists were successfully located and raided by security forces. To urge them to surrender, the authorities also utilized aircraft and loudspeakers to make calls to the communist members hiding in the jungle. The operation, which lasted for about 4 hours from 9 a.m. to 1 p.m., received protection from members of the 5th Battalion Royal Malay Regiment, the Federal Police Force, and the Air Force. This movement reflected the close cooperation between the public and security forces in efforts to eradicate communist threat in Malaya.
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1: Today in history in Sarawak, we turn to the archives to commemorate the significant events that have shaped our state's history. 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
0: On this day, 25th August 1988, a historic moment for the Sarawak was marked by the official launch of the new Sarawak state flag. The launching ceremony, which was held at the state stadium, witnessed the new flag being paraded into the stadium before it was presented to the governor of Sarawak, Tun Dato Patinggi Haji Ahmad Zaidi Idrus Mohamed Noor, and subsequently handed over to the Chief Minister of Sarawak, Dato Patinggi Haji Abdul Taib Mahmud. He then raised the new flag while the newly adopted state anthem, Ibu Pertiwiku, was performed, accompanied by a 25-gun salute. The ceremony continued with the release of colorful balloons by the Chief Minister as a symbolic gesture to mark the launch. This was followed by a helicopter flypast with black, red, and yellow smoke released across the sky. The aerial display was further enhanced by the performance involving fighter jets from the Royal Malaysian Air Force. Earlier, the former state flag, which featured a triangular design in blue, red and white, was lowered with four ceremonial honors. The lowering ceremony was accompanied by trumpet calls before the old flag was carried out of the stadium. The historic occasions was also celebrated with gymnastic and cultural dance performances involving 1,001 school children, symbolizing the spirit of unity and togetherness among the people of Sarawak.
1: Today in history in Sarawak, we turn to the archives to commemorate the significant events that have shaped our state's history. 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
2: Do you have a persistent cough lasting more than 2 weeks? Fever? Unexplained weight loss? These could be warning signs of TB. Tuberculosis, or TB, is a serious infectious disease that spreads through the air when an infected person coughs, sneezes, or even talks.
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1: Welcome back to the show. This is Beyond Red FM Radio Malaysia, Sarawak. All right, the third hour of the show with me for today. Just now, you will listen to the news update comes to you from Red FM English, Aceh and Sarawak. Okay, it is time for the Beast on Air. Also, I want to share with you that later at 3:30 we're going to have the weather forecast. Okay, this one is from Met Malaysia itself. All right, now based on air for today, a newly launched healthcare concierge service called Voyora Concierge is making waves by helping international patients, especially from Australia, get access to top quality medical care right here in Malaysia. And guess what? The company is led by three amazing Malaysian women, and two of them is executive director Fei Jong and marketing director Angeline Tan are actually from right here in Kuching. So how does it work? Voyora doesn't give medical advice directly. Instead, they act like ultimate helper and guide. Crossing borders with health treatments can be really overwhelming, so they assist international patients with everything from connecting them with accredited hospitals and dental clinics to handling travel details, appointment, and even providing on the ground support. So Malaysia is already a world-class destination for medical tourism, welcoming over 1.5 million health travelers in 2024 alone. Okay, with experienced specialists, modern facilities, and English speaking doctors, it makes total sense why so many people chose to come here for care. Okay, even cooler, the Voyora team is hoping to expand their network to partner with healthcare providers right here in Sarawak. So this means more international patients could soon be visiting our beautiful state for their wellness and medical needs. So it is so inspiring to see local Sarawakians leading the charge on the global stage. Okay, kudos to the team at Voyora. And here is a song by Cool Kids featuring Marco on Red FM.

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0: Butterflies as long by Casey Musgrave on Red FM Radio Malaysia, Sarawak. Welcome back to the show. And the time now is 31 minutes past 3. It is about time for us to share with you the latest weather forecast for 25th of August 2026. Now I have Hawa from Met Malaysia right here online to share with us the latest weather forecast. Over to you, Hawa.
1: Hi, good afternoon. This is Hawa from Met Malaysia bringing you the weather update for Sarawak, valid for 12 hours from 4 p.m. Tuesday, 25th of August, 2026. For this afternoon, isolated thunderstorm and rain are expected at Kuching, Serian, Samarahan, Sarike, Sibu, Mukah, Kapit, Bintulu, Miri and Limbang divisions. Hazy condition is expected for Sri Aman and Betong divisions. For tonight, isolated rain is expected over Kuching, Kapit, Bintulu, Miri and Limbang divisions. Elsewhere no rain. For sea condition for Sarawak coastal water, wind direction from west-southwest at speed of 10 to 20 km per hour with wave height at 0.5 meter up to 1 meter. Temperature-wise, the minimum tonight is expected to be around 24 degrees Celsius, while the maximum today may reach 34 degrees Celsius. That's all the weather updates for now. 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
0: Thank you so much, Hawa, for the latest weather forecast for today. So before you going out and about at this time of the day or maybe later, like 2 to 3 hours later, check the weather forecast and also the traffic update and plan your journey well. 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

0: It's been pretty wet and windy with the strongest of the gusts of wind.
1: The temperature got to 21 Celsius at 70 in Fahrenheit.
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0: I met Yelena on a dating website. She's here for work. And what can I say? She was beautiful, funny, has the cutest laugh, and she even laughed at my lame jokes. Safe to say, we hit it off immediately. Things were wonderful for a while, until one day.
1: My darling, I really need your help. My father got into some serious gambling debts, and now the mob, they are after him.
0: Oh no, Yelena, how can we help from here?
1: Can you send me some money, please, so I can pay off his debt? He needs about 600,000 rubles.
0: Let me check. That's over 30,000 ringgit. We can't afford this, baby.
1: Please, darling. I don't know what else to do. My mother, she is losing her mind. And I am their last hope.
0: All right. I'll transfer the money over to you so you can help your father.
1: Thank you very much, my love. I need to fly back to help them out. I'll be back in a week.
0: A week passed. 2 weeks. I messaged. I called. There was no answer. Did something happen to her? Did I get scammed? I went to the nearest police station to make a report, and I was later informed that my girlfriend was a scam artist, and her real name was Olga Skamdinsky. She was part of a love scam ring and had several other victims in the last 7 months. To anyone listening, don't fall victim to like I did. Because when it's too good to be true, the love could be the biggest lie ever.
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3: 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There you have it, a song by the Cranberries, All Over Now on Red FM. Yes, it's All Over Now. This is for the, that is all for this session. Thanks for tuning in and spending your time with me today. Remember to drive safely on the road, take care of your health, and keep that positivity energy going wherever you are. Okay, I'm setting off for now. I'll be back real soon with more great tunes, great vibes. Until next time, stay safe, stay happy, and enjoy the rest of your day. Right here, I'll be leaving you with a song by Lady Gaga, Dido, and many other, okay, on Red FM. Okay, stay tuned with us. This is Bija setting off. Bye.

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1: Salam Malaysia Medani, I'm Christopher Hill from Radio FM RTM Radio Sarawak, and here are the headlines. NCR should be viewed based on the law. ASEAN urged to strengthen measures to deal with cross-border haze. Dato' Amar Jumaadi, Tuanku Bujang Bridge created 3 MBOR records. The news in full. The issue of native customary rights, NCR land, should not continue to be politicized, especially when Sarawak is approaching the state election. Deputy Premier Dato' Amar Awang Tengah Ali Hassan said the issue needs to be seen based on the provisions of the law as well as the government's efforts to recognize and protect the rights of landowners. The government does not seize people's land arbitrarily. On the other hand, land acquisition is not only carried out for development projects and public interest. He was speaking at the empowerment seminar for community leaders and village chiefs in Lawas. At the ceremony, more than 24 million ringgit in compensation was handed over to 196 recipients for the road project in Lawas. In addition, 78 land titles were handed over to 62 recipients through the new initiative's NCR Land Individual Lot Survey Program. ASEAN leaders have been urged to conduct an urgent high-level review of the ASEAN Agreement on Transboundary Haze Pollution and adopt a stronger time-bound and enforceable regional action plan. Social activist Tan Sri Lee Lam Tee said the recurring transboundary haze crisis could no longer be treated as a seasonal inconvenience. Instead, ASEAN must move from reaction to prevention and strengthen regional preparedness. Despite the agreement having been in place for more than two decades, the region continued to grapple with recurring fires, cross-border smokes, and deteriorating air quality. He also called for stronger accountability for companies or individuals responsible for the open burning and illegal land clearing. At the same time, he proposed a permanent regional haze response mechanism involving real-time satellite monitoring, rapid sharing of hotspot information, and joint firefighting capabilities. The Stakan Unity Carnival, scheduled to take place tomorrow until Sunday, has been postponed due to the current haze conditions. According to a media statement from the Kota Samarakan Municipal Council, MPKS, the decision was made a precautionary measure to safeguard the health, safety and the well-being of the public. This includes visitors, participants, traders, staff and all parties involved in organizing the carnival. All activities and programs are planned throughout the evening have been postponed until a new date is announced. The latest information of the new date for the Stakan Unity Carnival will be released through MPKS official media channels. Bamboo has the potential to emerge as a new economic resource through value-added products. Among them are food items, furniture and biomass materials. Sarawak Timber Industry Development Corporation, Pusaka General Manager Dato' Zainal Abidin Abdullah said the agency was looking to involve communities in bamboo cultivation. These particularly landowners with unused or idle land. Pusaka will assist to determine site suitability and provide the necessary guidance to landowners. As an initial step, Pusaka will provide 400 bamboo seedlings free of charge, which is sufficient for planting on 1 hectare of land. Once the bamboo reach maturity, the harvest will be purchased and processed by downstream industry players. This approach not only allows landowners to utilize idle lands, but also creates opportunities for new income sources. This news comes to you from Red FM RTM Radio Malaysia Sarawak. Community unity needs to be strengthened to form a peaceful, harmonious and prosperous society. It's in line with the theme of this year's Maulidur Rasul celebration, Ummah Maju Makmur. Deputy Premier Dato' Amar Awang Tengah Ali Hassan said the celebration of Maulidur Rasul is not only to commemorate the birth of Prophet Muhammad, peace be upon him, but also to strengthen unity and apply the values of integrity, honesty and trust. He said this through the text of speech read out by the Deputy Minister of Youth, Sports and Entrepreneur Development, Dr. Ripin Lamat, at the Miri Division's Maulidur Rasul celebration at the Miri Indoor Stadium. The celebration, attended by 85 contingents and more than 4,000 Muslims, reflected the togetherness and unity of the Ummah. Meanwhile, Deputy Minister of Women and Childhood Development, Dato' Rosie Yunus, said Muslims need to be an example to other communities in developing a developed and prosperous state. Sarawak progress is not only dependent on physical and economic development, but also requires the strengthening of morals, unity and humanity. The values of love, mutual respect and helping the needy are very important in Sarawak's multiracial and multireligious society. She was speaking at the Thanksgiving and closing ceremony at the Subis District level Maulidur Rasul celebration at Masjid Al-Mutakin Bekenu. Sarawak athletes set a new record at the Malaysia Games, Sukma Selangor 2026, when the three cycling track events were successfully won by the state's athletes. Minister of Youth, Sports and Entrepreneurship Development Dato' Seri Abdul Karim Rahman Hamzah said the achievement proved that no event remains dominated by any state. He described the success as something to be proud of, especially when Sarawak managed to break Terengganu's dominance in the event. He said this when met in Asajaya. Dato' Seri Abdul Karim also described the organization of Sukma Selangor as a success because it successfully unearthed many new talents. He said the medal collection gap between states is also getting closer, proving that the performance of Malaysian athletes continue to grow. Sarawak, however, failed to defend the championship this time and is in fourth position with 41 gold medals. In the meantime, following the cross-border haste, the cancellation or postponement of any events and public meetings need to take into action the current situation. Dato' Seri Abdul Karim Rahman said, despite being aware of the implications of haste on health, the organization of an event can still be adjusted according to needs. For events held on premises, cancellations or postponement is not necessarily required. He said this when met by the media after the Kampung Tambirat Malidu Rasul celebration in Asajaya. So far, several public meetings have been cancelled or postponed due to the haze. Among them are the Malidu Rasul celebration in Sarike, the National Day celebration in Kapit, and the Sarawakku Sayang program in Muka. The Dato' Amar Jumaadi Tuanku Bujang Bridge received three recognitions from the Malaysia Book of Records, MBOR, for its unique design and engineering. According to a statement from the Public Works Department, JKR Sarawak, the bridge is recognized as the first, tallest and the longest three-legged cable state bridge in Malaysia. The certificate of recognition was presented in conjunction with the JKR Sarawak Appreciation Ceremony in Kuching last night and was witnessed by the Deputy Premier Dato' Amar Douglas Ugah Ambas. The bridge was officially opened by the Premier Dato' Patinggi Tan Sri Abang Johari Tunopeng on August 5, 2025. It connects the area at around Jalan Dato' Ajibah Babol and Jalan Haji Mataim, in addition to being an alternative route and a new landmark in Kuching City. The recognition proves Sarawak's ability to combine engineering, innovation, functionality and aesthetic value infrastructure development. To end the bulletin, here are the headlines again. NCR should be viewed based on the law. ASEAN urged to strengthen measures to deal with cross-border haze. Dato' Amar Jumaadi Tuanku Bujang Bridge created three MBOR records. The bulletin was edited by Sharifah Ajayah Wan Abdul Rahman for the News and Current Affairs sections of Arun Kuching, Malaysia Merani, Kesejahteraan Dik Nebati, Salam Sejahtera.

0: Indonesia.
1: Today in history in Sarawak, we turn to the archives to commemorate the significant events that have shaped our state's history. 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
2: On this day, 25th August 1988, a historic moment for the Sarawak was marked by the official launch of the new Sarawak state flag. The launching ceremony, which was held at the state stadium, witnessed the new flag being paraded into the stadium before it was presented to the governor of Sarawak, Tun Dato' Patinggi Haji Ahmad Zaidi Idrus Mohamed Noor, and subsequently handed over to the Chief Minister of Sarawak, Dato' Patinggi Haji Abdul Taib Mahmud. He then raised the new flag while the newly adopted state anthem, Ibu Pertiwi Ku, was performed, accompanied by a 25-gun salute. The ceremony continued with the release of colorful balloons by the Chief Minister as a symbolic gesture to mark the launch. This was followed by a helicopter flypast with black, red and yellow smoke released across the sky. The aerial display was further enhanced by the performance involving fighter jets from the Royal Malaysian Air Force. Earlier, the former state flag, which featured a triangular design in blue, red and white, was lowered with four ceremonial honours. The lowering ceremony was accompanied by trumpet calls before the old flag was carried out of the stadium. The historic occasions was also celebrated with gymnastic and cultural dance performances involving 1,001 school children, symbolizing the spirit of unity and togetherness among the people of Sarawak.
1: Today in history in Sarawak, we turn to the archives to commemorate the significant events that have shaped our state's history. 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
1: Today in history. Join us to relive the past as we highlight key events that happened on this very date in history. 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
5: On this day in the year 1957, a massive operation against communist terrorists was launched in Tanjung Malim, Perak, with the participants of approximately 2,000 local residents. The movement, led by Tanjung Malim Loyal Citizens Committee, entered the jungle area to track down and curb communist activities that were still active in the area. In the operation, five communist terrorists were successfully located and raided by security forces. To urge them to surrender, the authorities also utilized aircraft and loudspeakers to make calls to the communist members hiding in the jungle. The operation, which lasted for about 4 hours from 9 a.m. to 1 p.m., received protection from members of the 5th Battalion Royal Malay Regiment, the Federal Police Force, and the Air Force. This movement reflected the close cooperation between the public and security forces in efforts to eradicate communist threat in Malaya.
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7: It's been pretty wet and windy with the strongest of the gusts of wind.
8: The temperature got to 21 Celsius at 70 in Fahrenheit.
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1: 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So, good evening, ready. So, welcome to the afternoon, all the jazz with me, DJ Chrisnet, from 9 p.m. till midnight, only on Red FM, RTM Sarawak 91.9 MHz. So now, here's your traffic pulse and so the weather updates. So for Kuching tonight, you gotta keep an eye on Jalan Tunjuga, Jalan Song, Jalan Simpang Tiga, Jalan Parison, Jalan Setia Raja, and the Kuching Samarahan Corridor. So Jalan Tunjuga remains one to watch, with KUTS works continuing around the stretch between the Jalan Laksamana Cheng Ho, Jalan Song intersections, and the Simpang Tiga roundabout. Several sections have partial closures for construction. And guys, traveling around Cebu, Bintulu, Miri, and Sriaman and Betong, so do check your live navigation before heading out by using Waze. So especially if you're traveling on the main town routes or Pandonio Highway, so drive safe tonight. So now for the weather updates. So this one is very important. So basically, Kuching F1 has some heavy rain and strong winds this afternoon. So with even part of the Kuching International Airport arrival area roof being damaged, so MT Malaysia has forecast thunderstorms and heavy rain across much of Sarawak earlier today. So for Kuching today, the forecast is around 24 to 34 degrees Celsius, with isolated thunderstorms this afternoon and isolated rain tonight. So haze was also reported this morning. So if you guys are still out tonight, especially after the rain, watch the roads and give yourself a little more stopping distance. And now it's time to jazz. Let's slow things down after a busy Tuesday. So now, sit back, relax, let the music do the talking. This is the afternoon, all that jazz.
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Yes, yes, what's up guys? DJ Krishnat here on Red FM, and tonight we are easing into another Tuesday night wave after nine, all that jazz. So this is the time of the night where we slow things down a little, so you know sometimes the music you need isn't just the loudest one, so sometimes it's just something smooth in the background, something that let you breathe and clear your head and simply enjoy the moment. So basically your mood can really change the way you're experiencing music, you know, same song, different day, completely different feeling. So when you're happy, you hear the rhythm, when you're tired, you notice the melody. So when you're going through something, well, suddenly a simple line in the song feels like somebody wrote it just for you. So tonight, whatever mood you're carrying in, give yourself a little space, but put a phone down for a little while. So take a proper breath and enjoy your surrounding. And remember, looking after yourself is not being selfish. Well, sometimes you really do need that little pause. And speaking of the things around us, National Day is almost here. So yeah, Malaysia, it's getting closer. So this is also a good time to remember that what makes this country special, not just the celebration, the flags and the fireworks, but the people. Different backgrounds, different cultures, different stories, but still sharing the same space and the same country. And here in Sarawak, we know very well that the diversity feels like, you know? So that's something worth appreciating, not only during National Day, but throughout the whole year and so on. So now enough of talking for me now. Let's get back to the music and bring a little more smoothness into your Tuesday night. So this one has that perfect late night groove. This is Bruno Mars, Leave the Door Open. Stay right here on Red FM. This is the F9, all that jazz.

0: quote of the day by Koopy with Chris.
1: You weren't born to fit into everyone else's mold or spend your life chasing approval. 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

0: Hi there, this is Peter Derun, your very own on-the-air certified life coach with another inspiring segment to help you make your life the best you can. You're listening to Let's Get Inspired, and I'm so glad you're here with me today. Today, we're talking about something I know you feel every single day. Have you ever finished a long day at the office? Maybe you were sitting down most of the time, not doing anything physically hard, but you feel absolutely exhausted. Like your brain has been through a marathon. You haven't lifted a single heavy box, but you just want to crash on the couch. It's a mystery, right? Well, today we are going to solve that mystery. I want to help you move away from just existing online and being a slave to those phone notifications. We're going to talk about how to take charge of your phone and your computer so they work for you and not the other way around. We want to move you towards digital wellness and away from digital burnout that we all know too well. So now, what is digital wellness? It's not about throwing your phone in the trash and moving to the jungle. It just means having a healthy relationship with your tech. It's about cutting out the stuff that makes you feel drained. You know, like that heavy feeling in your head. And using tech for what it's actually good for. Learning and connecting with people you care about. But to get there, we have to look at why we feel so tired. If you spend your whole day in front of a screen, you are actually dealing with a very specific kind of exhaustion. It's digital exhaustion. And it usually shows up in two ways. First, there's digital burnout. This is when you feel overwhelmed, detached, or just done with everything. Why does this happen? Usually, it's because we are constantly bombarded with information. Our eyes are always on a screen and our brains never get a break. That's the first type. Now, the second type is social media fatigue. This is that pressure we feel to look perfect online. You know that feeling, yeah? You have to post the right photo, reply to every comment, act like you are the hero in a movie. And it's a never-ending job that leaves you feeling empty and stressed. Most of us have this habit. We check our phones without even thinking. We just scroll and scroll and scroll. But did you know there is a huge cost to that quick peek? Now let me give you some facts that will change the way you look at your screen. Every time your phone buzzes and you look at it, it takes your brain over 20 minutes to get back into deep focus. Now imagine if you're working on a project or studying and you check a text. You just wasted 20 minutes of your best brain power. If you do that 5 times a day, you basically lost your entire afternoon. So when you scroll through thousands of random videos or posts that don't even matter to you, your brain gets what is called a decision fatigue. This is why by 5 p.m., you can't even decide what to have for dinner. You used up all your mental energy on useless content. You know those little likes and red notifications? They actually give us a tiny hit of a feel-good chemical called dopamine. It's addictive. It trains our brains to love easy, shallow tasks. That's why sitting down to read a book or finish a tough work report feels so hard. Your brain is literally hooked on the easy stuff. And the science on this is actually pretty wild. If you're using social media for more than 3 hours a day, you are 3 times more likely to feel depressed. And then there's FOMO, the fear of missing out. About 65% of young people feel anxious because they think they're missing a party or an event they saw online. The irony is that even though we are connected 24/7, nearly 80% of young adults say they feel isolated and lonely. Digital friends are great, but they are not able to replace real human connection. Okay, enough of the heavy stuff. So let's talk about how do we fix this. We need to build boundaries. Think of a boundary like a fence around your house. It shows where your tech ends and where your real life begins. Now, here are 2 super simple steps you can start today, right now. Step 1, the tech-free bedroom. Now, this is a game changer. Stop charging your phone next to your bed. Yeah, buy a cheap old school alarm clock if you need an alarm clock. Charge your phone in the kitchen or another room. Why? Because the late night scrolling you do ruins your sleep quality. If you wake up and the first thing you see is your real room, not an Instagram reel, you start your day with your thoughts, not someone else. Step 2, have screen-free meals. Make it a rule. When you eat, the screen goes away. Whether you are with friends or eating alone, maybe put the phone in your pocket. This gives your brain a moment of quiet. It lets you actually taste your food and notice the world around you. This act sounds small, but it's a huge win for your mental health. Your attention is the most important thing you own. Don't give it away for free to an algorithm that doesn't care or even know about you. Take it back. Start small. Huh? Try the phone-free bedroom tonight. You'll be surprised how much more energy and focus you have tomorrow. Thanks for listening. Go out there and live your real life today.
1: 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Lastly, always check the latest weather updates from MET Malaysia. Together, let's stay prepared. Red FM, we care.

Yes, yes, what's up guys? Your boy here, DJ Chris Knight on Red FM. So yeah, we are now coming towards to the end of our first hour of the After 9 All That Jazz. So of course, all your requests coming in through the Red FM Facebook page, and I can already see so many requests sitting there in the comments. And seriously guys, you guys are keeping me busy and I love it as always. So keep them coming because the music continues right through midnight. So now just a little heads up for tonight. So after the 10 PM news, we've got something special coming your way. It's the Jazz Loop segment produced by our very own DJ Felicia J and performed by our very own RTM musicians. So we are taking a little break from the usual request flow for that special segment, and after that, the Jazz Loops. Then I'll be back with you guys and we'll continue through those requests and the comments on Facebook. And also I want to apologize in advance if I don't manage to play every single request tonight. I can see how many of you sent already and honestly it's awesome, okay? But yeah, there is so much good music being requested, but we've only got time until midnight. So don't think I've missed you. I've seen your request, so I'll get to as many

So guys, yeah, before we head towards the 10 p.m. news, let's stay with something beautifully smooth. This is Diana Krall, Girl in the Room, right here on Red FM, After 9, All That Jazz.

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1: Hey everyone, look around you. You can feel the energy in the air and see the Jalo Gumilang flying high everywhere. So we are officially in the most vibrant time of the year. From the loud, proud cheers of National Day on August 31st, flowing right into the beautiful Unity of Malaysia Day on September 16th, this is our month to shine. It's all about our rich heritage, the amazing food we share, and coming together as one big, colorful Malaysian family. So whether you're catching a parade or just chilling at your favorite kopitiam, capture those smiles, share your bright moments on social media, and make sure to use the hashtag #KesejahteraanDignimati. Wishing you a bright, happy National Day and a beautiful Malaysia Day from all of us.

Salam Lisa Madani, the 10 PM news. The Royal Commission of Inquiry report on Tabung Haji should not be used as a political tool, but as a means to establish the truth based on facts, documents and evidence. Angkatan Muda Keadilan Chief Muhammad Kamil Abdul Munim said any new evidence, contradictions or errors in the report should be presented openly instead of calling for a new RCI simply because the findings do not fit a particular political narrative. Two women were injured after allegedly falling from an inflatable raft while riding a water slide at a theme park in Aikaroh, Melaka last Saturday. Melaka Tengah District Police Chief ACP Halim Abbas said the victims, aged 46 and 31, suffered a blood clot in the head and a concussion respectively after the raft hit something, causing one woman's head to hit the slide wall. He said both women were taken to hospital for treatment. Tourism Melaka reminded theme park operators to prioritize visitor safety and ensure rides and equipment are regularly inspected and maintained. Three people were killed in a two-vehicle crash near a petrol station in Tanjung Leman, Jalan Jemaluang, Kota Tinggi this afternoon. Second senior fire officer Azlan Hamza said the victims, two men aged 21 and 31, and a 20-year-old woman were pronounced dead at the scene. Kota Tinggi District Police Chief Superintendent Yusuf Othman said the case is still under investigation. In foreign news, U.S. farmers in four major corn-producing states are facing their worst crisis in 40 years as the war with Iran drives up fuel and fertilizer costs. Fertilizer prices have nearly doubled to $900 a ton, while diesel prices have risen from $3.81 to $5.45 a gallon, with farm losses expected to reach $31 billion this year without government support. In sports, Malaysia's Nur Shahira Amani Abdullah and Helena Jamal have won the women's doubles gold at the 25th Asian Junior 10-pin Bowling Championships in Jakarta after a dramatic comeback in the final game. The Malaysian pair finished with 2,304 pinfalls from six games, beating Hong Kong's Tavia Wong Tse Ching and Lo Wai Ching by 37 pins, while Singapore took the bronze. And in tennis, Czech star Markéta Vondrousová has appealed to the Court of Arbitration for Sport against a four-year doping ban for missing out of competition test last December. The former Wimbledon champion has maintained that she never doped, while the test taken 3 days after the incident came back negative. The Court of Arbitration for Sport has confirmed receiving her appeal with a hearing yet to be scheduled. And that concludes the news, edited by Raven Raj Kumar. Malaysia Madani, kesejahteraan dinikmati.

0: Today in history in Sarawak, we turn to the archives to commemorate the significant events that have shaped our state's history. 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
1: On this day, 25th August 1988, a historic moment for the Sarawak was marked by the official launch of the new Sarawak state flag. The launching ceremony, which was held at the state stadium, witnessed the new flag being paraded into the stadium before it was presented to the governor of Sarawak, Tun Dato' Patinggi Haji Ahmad Zaidi Idrus Mohamed Noor, and subsequently handed over to the Chief Minister of Sarawak, Dato' Patinggi Haji Abdul Taib Mahmud. He then raised the new flag while the newly adopted state anthem, Ibu Pertiwiku, was performed, accompanied by a 25-gun salute. The ceremony continued with the release of colorful balloons by the Chief Minister as a symbolic gesture to mark the launch. This was followed by a helicopter flypast with black, red and yellow smoke released across the sky. The aerial display was further enhanced by the performance involving fighter jets from the Royal Malaysian Air Force. Earlier, the former state flag, which featured a triangular design in blue, red and white, was lowered with four ceremonial honours. The lowering ceremony was accompanied by trumpet calls before the old flag was carried out of the stadium. The historic occasions was also celebrated with gymnastic and cultural dance performances involving 1,001 school children, symbolizing the spirit of unity and togetherness among the people of Sarawak.
0: Today in history in Sarawak, we turn to the archives to commemorate the significant events that have shaped our state's history. Only on Red FM.
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3: 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Today in history. Join us to relive the past as we highlight key events that happened on this very date in history. Only on Red FM, where every day has a story.
4: On this day in the year 1957, a massive operation against communist terrorists was launched in Tanjung Malim, Perak, with the participants of approximately 2,000 local residents. The movement, led by Tanjung Malim Loyal Citizens Committee, entered the jungle area to track down and curb communist activities that were still active in the area. In the operation, five communist terrorists were successfully located and raided by security forces. To urge them to surrender, the authorities also utilized aircraft and loudspeakers to make calls to the communist members hiding in the jungle. The operation, which lasted for about 4 hours from 9 a.m. to 1 p.m., received protection from members of the 5th Battalion Royal Malay Regiment, the Federal Police Force and the Air Force. This movement reflected the close cooperation between the public and security forces in efforts to eradicate communist threat in Malaya.
3: Today in history. Join us to relive the past as we highlight key events that happened on this very date in history. 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
5: As Malaysia prepares for the upcoming Super El Nino phenomenon, extreme hot and dry weather is expected to affect our daily lives. Reduced rainfall means a higher risk of prolonged drought, water supply shortages and forest fires that trigger haze. But it doesn't stop there. Extreme temperatures increase the risk of heat exhaustion, dehydration and heat stroke, especially in young children and the elderly. Even our animals feel the heat. Livestock production drops, pets suffer from heat stress and venomous creatures like snakes become more active, moving closer to homes in search of shade and water. Understanding the impacts keeps us one step ahead. Stay alert, stay informed. 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

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Tonight, Combo de Aspiracy bring us a magnificent setlist crafted and arranged entirely by the band members Eugene Subo. And we have an electric mix lineup for energetic jazz originals and timeless bossa classics to cinematic magic and modern soul pop. So let's dive straight into the music. Jazz Loops on Red FM. Jazz. We are kicking off tonight's set with an infectious high energy groove arranged by Eugene Subo. This is Si Loco. It set a vibrant, playful tone right out of the gate, locking into a tight rhythm sections and giving the airwave a burst of pure jazz energy to give your evening move. So here is Si Loco.

Jazz Loops on Red FM. Jazz. Next up, we are diving into a cornerstone of the jazz report here. Written by Kenny Dorham, this is the hard bop bossa nova standard Blue Bossa, arranged by Eugene Subo. Eugene arrangement honor the classic Latin jazz sway while breathing fresh modern life into its iconic melody. So lean back and let those smooth rolling rhythms sweep you away. And this is Blue Bossa.

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Jazz. We're shifting gears into a timeless ballet that has touched hearts for generations. Originally written by Harold Arlene and Yip Harbridge for the 1939 classics The Wizard of Oz and made famous by Judy Garland, this is Somewhere Over the Rainbow. Rearranged specifically for tonight's Jazz Loop sessions by Eugene Subo, this version turns a familiar nostalgic favorite into a rich, lush jazz masterpiece. So this is for you guys, Somewhere Over the Rainbow.

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Jazz. To close out tonight's broadcast, we are taking a massive global pop hit and looking at it through a whole new lens. Originally performed by the Danish soul pop band Lucas Graham, this is 7 years reimagined and rearranged by Eugene Subo for our Jazz Loops program. And this arrangement takes the introspective narrative of the original and layer it with sophisticated jazz harmonies and a driving soulful pocket. A perfect finish to our set. So this is 7 years.

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Jazz. What a remarkable showcase of versatile and arranging prowess by Eugene Subo and Combo the Aspiracy of RTM. Thank you for spending your evening with us on the Jazz Loop. Here's on Red FM English. Keep the music close, stay smooth, and keep the groove alive. I'm your host, Felicia J, signing off until the next loop. Bye-bye.

0: Hey, hey, what's up guys? Your boy DJ Krishnet here on Red FM, and now we are into the second hour of your After 9. All the jazz and the jazz loops are done, and we are opening up the floor for your requests, your shoutouts and the dedication all the way through the request of the night. So yeah, let me first send a big shout out to everyone joining us tonight. So here's a good evening to Nora Neti Abdul, Dublin K Baja, Donnie Lim, James Loco Ying, James Arthur, A.T. Patrick, Ronald Dennis, Soh Berry, Zahra Ibrahim, Trumiem Virgo, Alexis David Biju, Frederick Demong Tindin, Richard Gumal, James Pengiran, Grace Key, Rose Teo, Casey New, Ji Chun Fo, Jeffrey Ma, Ronnie Seed, Lizarina Idris, Mary Alcia, Irwan Fazli, Helen Kwe, Matthew Mingat, Agnes Aria, Agnes Angela Pua, Eric Lee, and also to Chung Chiun. Thank you so much for joining me here tonight on After 9 All That Jazz. So now let's head over to the Red FM Facebook page and see what you guys have been requesting. And also I'm gonna be a bit fast tonight, right? So okay, the first song from Agnes Angela Pua, by requesting the song What a Wonderful World by Louis Armstrong. And okay, the next one is by Matthew Mingat, by requesting the song, it's a jazz pop from Sam Fender and Olivia Dean with Rain Me In. The next one goes to Irwan Fazli by requesting the song Heart Shaped Box by Nirvana, and also in the jazz style by Yaron Herman Trio. Alright, the next one goes to Agnes Aria by requesting the song Dreams Come True by Norah Jones and Willie Nelson, or When I Need You by Smooth Jazz Fusion cover. Wow, this is nice. I'm gonna choose one of these. All right, thank you so much. Let's go. The next one goes to Helen Kwe by requesting the song Make You Feel My Love by Flora Martinez, or All the Things You Do by Ella Fitzgerald, or Moonlight Serenade by Diana Panton. All right, thank you so much. Next one goes to Mary Alcia by requesting the song by Nat King Cole with Mona Lisa, or Michael Bublé with Sway. Next one goes to Lizarina Idris by the song You've Changed by Nancy Wilson, or Your Love is King by Sade, or Victim of a Foolish Heart by Joss Stone. Oh, three nice songs over here. Thank you so much, Lisa. Yeah, I'm gonna choose one of these also, right? Thank you so much. Okay, the next one goes to Ji Chun Fo, and he's requesting the song Legenda by Sheila Majid. Oh, nice. Okay, different song today. Normally you order the All the Jazz, right? Right, thank you so much, Mr. G. Okay, the next one goes to, let me see, yeah, by Alexis David Biju. So by requesting the song, number one is The Way You Look Tonight, sung by Michael Bublé, or the second one is Don't Make Me Wait for Your Love, sung by Kenny G. Alright, thank you so much. And also a lot of mentioning over here to all the readies, so yeah. Alright, next one goes to Zahra Ibrahim, and she requesting the song by Michael Bublé with Save the Last Dance for Me, or George Benson's This Masquerade. Nice. Right, next one goes to Grace Key by requesting the song Where Is the Love by Benny Benack the Third, featuring Alitza Moses. Okay, next one goes to James Arthur by requesting the song Summertime by Ella Fitzgerald. And the next one goes to James Loco Ying by requesting the song My Way by Frank Sinatra. And so especially to his beloved son, Kong Chuan Lin, and all the readies I'm mentioning here too. Thank you so much, Mr. James. Alright, the next one goes to Indu Kanuit by requesting the song Someone Like You, sung by Samara Joy, or Don't Make Me Wait for Love, sung by Kenny G, or another one is I Can't Stop Love You, sung by Ray Charles. Thank you so much, Indu Kanuit. Yeah, a lot of names I'm mentioning here too, right? So yeah, anyone who listening, you can check out at our Red FM Facebook, you know, a lot of names I'm mentioning for the dedication from all the readies here. Thank you so much. That's so sweet, guys. All right, next one goes to Donnie Lim, and he says that, hello, awesome DJ Chris Knight, hashtag TCL, hashtag all that jazz. So please kindly be informed that I have forwarded my voice notes to you, and tonight's choice is from Nat King Cole, Unforgettable, or L-O-V-E, Love. Ah, all right, thank you so much. And also we have, the last one is by Chung Chiun by requesting the song Put Your Hand on My Shoulder by Michael Bublé, and the message is have a nice day, happy listening, happy holiday, have fun, smile always, take care yourself to everyone. Thank you so much, you're most welcome. Alright, so now that is all the requests already done with the readings at the Facebook page. So let's head to the WhatsApp. So we have two voice notes from Donnie Lim and also Ron and Rose. So yeah, let's check it out what they're gonna say.
1: Good Tuesday evening, Chris. This is Ryan Rose. A song request is Georgia on My Mind by Michael Bublé, or any song of your choice, firstly to Chris and to Helen Kueh, Agnes Singapore, Johnny Tay, Donnie Lim, Eric Lee, Alexis Abiju, James Locke, James Piran, James Arthur, Zarina, Nazi Abdul, Zara Brahm, and all listeners. Thanks, Chris. Have a great evening.
2: Hello, awesome DJ Chris. Donnie here. Tonight at All That Jazz, my choice is from Nat King Cole, Unforgettable or Love. Dedication goes to your good self and also to Eric Lee, Ronnie Sid, Lawrence Ng, Rose Kyung, Lizarina, Noraniti, Zahara, Johnny Tay, Alexis Biju, Helen Kueh, Agnes Poir, Agnes Aria, Grace Key, Chegu Jong, James Pengiran, James Arthur, Kukala James, Mary Sia, Inuk Kanawi. Times and good friends are two things that become more valuable the older you get. Hashtag Total Control Life. Thank you, DJ Chris.
0: Wow, right. Thank you so much to Donnie Lim, also Ron and Rose. Thank you so much for the message, the voice note, and the dedication to everyone listening right now. So yeah, enough of talking for me now. Let's get back into the music and start working through those requests. And also, I want to apologize in advance if time still permits, I can play all, but if not enough time is okay, we still always have another After 9 All The Jazz by the next week. So now let's go. This is one of the most beautiful classic, and it's going out to everyone listening tonight. So right now, this is Nat King Cole and Natalie Cole with Unforgettable, right here on the After 9 All That Jazz. Let's go.

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Salam Malaysia Madani, the news at 11. Prime Minister Dato' Sri Anwar Ibrahim has expressed his condolences to the family of Maktab Rendah Sains Semara, MRSM founder Abdul Wahab Alwi, who died early this morning, aged 84. He described Abdul Wahab, known as the father of MRSM, as having made significant contributions to the country's education, particularly in expanding access to science education for Malaysian children. Penang schools have been directed to step up preparedness to protect students and education personnel as haze conditions worsen in the state. The Penang Education Department said outdoor activities must be stopped when the Air Pollutant Index, or API, exceeds 100, while schools must close if the reading goes above 200. Schools have also been advised to ensure adequate drinking water, reduce outdoor exposure, and pay special attention to students with health problems, while masks are encouraged where appropriate. Police are appealing for public assistance to locate a 26-year-old Kafa teacher who has been missing since last Saturday after leaving his home in Sungai Ara, Penang. Muhammad Hijazi Zamri was last seen wearing an orange long-sleeve t-shirt and black trousers and is described as 155 centimeters tall, weighing 54 kilograms, with a medium complexion and black hair. Police said anyone with information on his whereabouts should contact the Southwest District Police Headquarters at any nearby police station. Police also advise the public not to spread unverified information. On to foreign news, Indonesia has launched a 100 gigawatt solar power program with 14 initial solar power projects breaking ground across six provinces. The three-year program aims to strengthen Indonesia's energy self-sufficiency, with the 14 initial projects expected to have a combined capacity of 5.3 gigawatts. Indonesian President Prabowo Subianto said the country is determined to achieve the 100 gigawatt target while reducing its dependence on imported energy, including oil and liquefied petroleum gas. In sports golf, a hole-in-one has helped Sharul Erman Abdul Aziz and his partner secure a spot in the Asian Business Golf Championship Grand Finals in Langkawi. The V5 Technologies pair won the gross category at the 6th leg in Stafford County Country Resort, Negeri Sembilan, with a combined score of 5 under par, finishing 2 strokes ahead of their closest rivals. Sharul also scored an ace on the 11th hole of the southern course and received a sofa set worth more than RM10,000. The grand finals will be held at the Els Club Telok Datai from October 11th to 14th. That concludes the news, edited by Raven Raj Kumar. Malaysia Madani, Kesejahteraan Dinikmati.

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1: Today in history in Sarawak, we turn to the archives to commemorate the significant events that have shaped our state's history. 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
2: On this day, 25th August 1988, a historic moment for the Sarawak was marked by the official launch of the new Sarawak state flag. The launching ceremony, which was held at the state stadium, witnessed the new flag being paraded into the stadium before it was presented to the governor of Sarawak, Tun Dato' Patinggi Haji Ahmad Zaidi Idrus Mohamed Noor, and subsequently handed over to the Chief Minister of Sarawak, Dato' Patinggi Haji Abdul Taib Mahmud. He then raised the new flag while the newly adopted state anthem, Ibu Pertiwiku, was performed, accompanied by a 25-gun salute. The ceremony continued with the release of colorful balloons by the Chief Minister as a symbolic gesture to mark the launch. This was followed by a helicopter flypast with black, red and yellow smoke released across the sky. The aerial display was further enhanced by the performance involving fighter jets from the Royal Malaysian Air Force. Earlier, the former state flag, which featured a triangular design in blue, red and white, was lowered with four ceremonial honours. The lowering ceremony was accompanied by trumpet calls before the old flag was carried out of the stadium. The historic occasions was also celebrated with gymnastic and cultural dance performances involving 1,001 school children, symbolizing the spirit of unity and togetherness among the people of Sarawak.
1: Today in history in Sarawak, we turn to the archives to commemorate the significant events that have shaped our state's history. 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
6: 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Join us to relive the past as we highlight key events that happened on this very date in history. 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
7: On this day in the year 1957, a massive operation against communist terrorists was launched in Tanjung Malim, Perak, with the participants of approximately 2,000 local residents. The movement, led by Tanjung Malim Loyal Citizens Committee, entered the jungle area to track down and curb communist activities that were still active in the area. In the operation, five communist terrorists were successfully located and raided by security forces. To urge them to surrender, the authorities also utilized aircraft and loudspeakers to make calls to the communist members hiding in the jungle. The operation, which lasted for about 4 hours from 9 a.m. to 1 p.m., received protection from members of the 5th Battalion Royal Malay Regiment, the Federal Police Force and the Air Force. This movement reflected the close cooperation between the public and security forces in efforts to eradicate communist threat in Malaya.
6: Today in history. Join us to relive the past as we highlight key events that happened on this very date in history. Only on Red FM, where every day has a story.
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1: Salam Malaysia Mendani, I'm Christopher Hill, this is the news from Red FM RTM Radio Sarawak. The reactivation of the Temajuk Cross-Border Post PLB and Teluk Melano Border Control Center PKS is believed to strengthen cross-border cooperation between Sarawak and West Kalimantan, Indonesia. The Malaysian Immigration Department Sarawak, through posting on Facebook, said the movement also benefits the local community. The facility not only smoothened community movement but also potentially boosted economic activities in Temajuk and Teluk Melano. The initiative also reflects the continued commitments of Malaysia and Indonesia in strengthening cooperation and relations between the two countries. The reactivation of the facility took place last Friday at PLB Temajuk, Indonesia. The Kuching North City Commission DBKU together with University of Malaysia Sarawak UNIMAS last Thursday presented the DBKU Low Carbon Master Plan draft. The draft was presented to the Permanent Secretary of the Ministry of Urban Development and Natural Resources, Dato' Abdullah Julaihi. It is to get views and feedback to strengthen the plan. At the same time, ensure that the plans and initiatives outlined are in line with the aspirations of the Sarawak government in strengthening the sustainable development agenda. DBKU said the plan is an effort towards the development of a more environmentally friendly and low-carbon city. It is expected to be a strategic reference and main guide for DBKU in planning and implementing low-carbon initiatives in a more systematic and integrated manner. Mukah Police arrested a local woman suspected of being involved in drug abuse activities. Mukah District Police Chief DSP Muhammad Rizal alias said the suspect is 49 years old and is a housewife. The arrest was made yesterday in front of an unnumbered house on Jalan Mukah, Balingan. As a result of the inspection, the police found a piece of straw tube containing crystal pieces believed to be shabu. A urine screening test found the suspect negative for drugs. The suspect is now remanded for 3 days until this Friday to complete the investigation. The case is being investigated in accordance with Section 12 in the bracket 2 of the Dangerous Drugs Act 1952. In Samarahan, 14 summonses were issued by the Kota Samarahan District Police through the Integrated Crime Prevention Operations, which was carried out last Thursday and Friday. The summonses are for various traffic offences. Three men were also detained. One of them was arrested for an offence under Section 380 of the Penal Code. Two others were arrested on suspicion of driving under influence of alcohol. During the operations, 90 vehicles and 92 individuals were inspected. The Kota Samarahan District Police Headquarters committed to continue to improve patrols and operations with a focus on preventing crimes and increasing compliance with the law. The news bulletin was edited by Rosita Ampong from the News and Currency sections of RTM Kuching, Malaysia Mendani, Kesejahteraan Dinikmati, Salam Sejahtera.
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Hey, what's up guys, your boy here, DJ Chris Nine on Red FM. So now, we have reached to the final segment of the afternoon of the jazz for tonight. So I know there are still a few more requests sitting there, and I didn't manage to play tonight, and I really do apologize for that, because we need to give some time for the signal 12:03 later, which is from midnight till 3 in the morning. So, well, basically, there were just so many of you sending your requests, and you know, with jazz loops again. So, with the time we have, I simply couldn't fit everything in before midnight. But hey, don't worry about it, okay? Next week, there's always another jazz night. So, keep those requests coming, keep them ready, and we'll see what we can do the next time when we meet here on Red FM. So, now, thank you so much for spending your Tuesday night with me, for all the requests, shout outs, a message, and of course, for staying with the music. So, that's it for tonight, guys. Take care, have a good night, and I'll catch you tomorrow night right here on the Red FM for the afternoon jukebox. So we're going groovy again tomorrow night. So to close things off tonight, here's Dave Koz, Nothing But The Radio On. Good night, everyone. See you guys tomorrow night.

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Hi there, this is Peter Derun, your very own on-the-air certified life coach with another inspiring segment to help you make your life the best you can. You're listening to Let's Get Inspired, and I'm so glad you're here with me today. Today, we're talking about something I know you feel every single day. Have you ever finished a long day at the office? Maybe you were sitting down most of the time, not doing anything physically hard, but you feel absolutely exhausted. Like your brain has been through a marathon. You haven't lifted a single heavy box, but you just want to crash on the couch. It's a mystery, right? Well, today we are going to solve that mystery. I want to help you move away from just existing online and being a slave to those phone notifications. We're going to talk about how to take charge of your phone and your computer so they work for you and not the other way around. We want to move you towards digital wellness and away from digital burnout that we all know too well. So now, what is digital wellness? It's not about throwing your phone in the trash and moving to the jungle. It just means having a healthy relationship with your tech. It's about cutting out the stuff that makes you feel drained. You know, like that heavy feeling in your head. And using tech for what it's actually good for. Learning and connecting with people you care about. But to get there, we have to look at why we feel so tired. If you spend your whole day in front of a screen, you are actually dealing with a very specific kind of exhaustion. It's digital exhaustion. And it usually shows up in two ways. First, there's digital burnout. This is when you feel overwhelmed, detached, or just done with everything. Why does this happen? Usually, it's because we are constantly bombarded with information. Our eyes are always on a screen and our brains never get a break. That's the first type. Now, the second type is social media fatigue. This is that pressure we feel to look perfect online. You know that feeling, yeah? You have to post the right photo, reply to every comment, act like you are the hero in a movie. And it's a never-ending job that leaves you feeling empty and stressed. Most of us have this habit. We check our phones without even thinking. We just scroll and scroll and scroll. But did you know there is a huge cost to that quick peek? Now let me give you some facts that will change the way you look at your screen. Every time your phone buzzes and you look at it, it takes your brain over 20 minutes to get back into deep focus. Now imagine if you're working on a project or studying and you check a text. You just wasted
20 minutes of your best brain power. If you do that 5 times a day, you basically lost your entire afternoon. So when you scroll through thousands of random videos or posts that don't even matter to you, your brain gets what is called a decision fatigue. This is why by 5 p.m., you can't even decide what to have for dinner. You used up all your mental energy on useless content. You know those little likes and red notifications? They actually give us a tiny hit of a feel-good chemical called dopamine. It's addictive. It trains our brains to love easy, shallow tasks. That's why sitting down to read a book or finish a tough work report feels so hard. Your brain is literally hooked on the easy stuff. And the science on this is actually pretty wild. If you're using social media for more than 3 hours a day, you are 3 times more likely to feel depressed. And then there's FOMO, the fear of missing out. About 65% of young people feel anxious because they think they're missing a party or an event they saw online. The irony is that even though we are connected 24/7, nearly 80% of young adults say they feel isolated and lonely. Digital friends are great, but they are not able to replace real human connection. Okay, enough of the heavy stuff. So let's talk about how do we fix this. We need to build boundaries. Think of a boundary like a fence around your house. It shows where your tech ends and where your real life begins. Now, here are 2 super simple steps you can start today, right now. Step 1. The tech-free bedroom. Now, this is a game changer. Stop charging your phone next to your bed. Yeah, buy a cheap old school alarm clock if you need an alarm clock. Charge your phone in the kitchen or another room. Why? Because the late night scrolling you do ruins your sleep quality. If you wake up and the first thing you see is your real room, not an Instagram reel, you start your day with your thoughts, not someone else. Step 2, have screen-free meals. Make it a rule. When you eat, the screen goes away. Whether you're with friends or eating alone, maybe put the phone in your pocket. This gives your brain a moment of quiet. It lets you actually taste your food and notice the world around you. This act sounds small, but it's a huge win for your mental health.
Your attention is the most important thing you own. Don't give it away for free to an algorithm that doesn't care or even know about you. Take it back. Start small. Huh? Try the phone-free bedroom tonight. You'll be surprised how much more energy and focus you have tomorrow. Thanks for listening. Go out there and live your real life.

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0: Hantavirus is a rare but potentially deadly disease spread mainly through contact with infected rodent urine dropping, saliva, or contaminated dust. 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Early symptoms include fever, headaches, muscle pain, fatigue, nausea, and difficulty breathing. 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Disinfect affected areas properly, and never sweep rodent droppings dry. If symptoms appear after possible exposure, seek medical attention immediately. Red FM, we care.
1: 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Watch the soap. If you're washing your car, try doing it on the grass so the soapy water doesn't run straight into the drains. For the pet owners, please pick up after your pets. Yeah, it keeps the water clean for everyone. And go green, use fewer chemicals in your garden. And if you see a local river cleanup happening, why not joining in? So let's keep our water clear and our nature happy. Small steps makes a huge difference. 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

0: Quote of the Day by Koopy with Kriz. Sometimes the quietest moments reveal the loudest truths. Don't be afraid of the silence. 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

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Don't forget to take a moment to unwind and de-stress each day. 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

Have you ever looked up at the night sky and wondered about the mysteries beyond the stars? Astronomy isn't just about telescopes, it's about understanding our universe and our place in it. Take a moment tonight to look up, explore the constellations, and share the wonder with your family and friends, because the universe is not out there, it's a part of us. 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

0: Hey, did you know heart attacks can happen to anyone, not just older people?
1: Really? That's scary. So how do we prevent it?
0: It's actually simple. Start by being active at least 30 minutes of exercise a day.
1: Hmm, that I can try. What else?
0: Eat healthy, more fruits and vegetables, and cut down on the fatty stuff.
1: Oh man, what about my fried food?
0: Once in a while is fine, but balance it out. And if you smoke, quitting makes a huge difference for your heart.
1: Okay, makes sense. Anything else?
0: Keep a healthy weight. Know your blood pressure numbers. And don't ignore warning signs like chest pain or pain going to your arm and jaw.
1: Got it. And if the doctor gives medication?
0: Take it as prescribed. Don't skip.
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The Road Transport Department of Malaysia, JPJ, reminds us all. 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
8: 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It's Dana here, and welcome to 34 Voices, where stories meet style and history gets a little cheeky. Today, I've got something super nostalgic for you. It's cute, it's classy, and it carries curry like a champ. The Nyonya Tiffin Carrier, or as we say in Malay, Mangkuk Tingkat. If you've seen these gorgeous stacked containers in heritage cafes or at grandma's house, you know they're not just any lunchbox. Oh no, these babies have stories. Colonial history, Peranakan fashion, weddings, love, food. Basically the whole Straits Chinese drama packed into four little tiers. So grab a cup of tea and let's open up the stack of history. Limbang, 104.1.

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7: All right, where did this fabulous food carrier come from? Let's go back in time. Origins and early days. The tiffin story actually starts with the British. Yup, blame the colonials for our obsession with lunch containers. The word tiffin comes from an old slang word meaning to take a little drink or snack. By the 1800s, the British in India started using it for their light midday meal. And because it was too hot for a heavy lunch, they started using stacked containers to keep food separate and warm. When the British came to Malaya, they brought the idea here. But guess what? The locals, especially the Straits Chinese, looked at those plain tin carriers and said, "Air, ugly la, let's make it fabulous." And so the Nyonya tiffin carrier was born. Early versions were simple metal or enamel, great for practical use. But as the Peranakans got creative, they turned it into something stunning. Porcelain, pastel colors, hand-painted flowers, phoenixes, serious art vibes. And the name Mangkuk Tingkat? That's Malay for tiered bowls. Makes sense, right? Practical and poetic. That's our ancestors for you. So yeah, the British gave us the lunchbox idea, and the Peranakan said, "Thank you, next. We're adding flowers and making it Instagram-worthy in 1900. Up next after the break, we're diving into what makes the Nyonya tiffin carrier so extra. The colors, the motifs, the meaning behind those beautiful designs. You don't want to miss it.

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6: 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Welcome back. Now let's talk about why Nyonya tiffin carriers are basically the Louis Vuitton of lunch containers. Seriously, they weren't just about carrying food, they were status symbols. Here's what makes them special. Colors, pastel pink, turquoise, green, blue, so striking. If you had a colorful tiffin, people knew you had taste. Motifs, oh the details. Flowers like peonies for prosperity, chrysanthemums for long life, and the majestic phoenix for beauty and virtue. Sometimes you'd even see fruits like pomegranates symbolizing fertility. Wink, wink. Yes, Auntie was sending messages through her lunchbox. Materials. The top tier carriers were porcelain, often made in China and shipped to Malaya for the Peranakan elites. They were hand-painted masterpieces. And the frame? Usually brass or steel, with a fancy handle so you could carry your nasi lemak like a boss. Imagine showing up at school with that. Everyone else has plastic containers, and you roll in with a pastel porcelain tiffin like, yeah, I'm different. Coming up after the next track, how these tiffins played a role in weddings, love stories, and everyday life. Spoiler, they weren't just for lunch, they were for romance too.

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1: Part 3, Everyday Life and Ceremonial Role. Okay, fam, let's talk about how these carriers fit into daily life. Back in the day, everyone used them. Husbands brought food to work in them, kids carried them to school, and housewives packed them for picnics. Basically the Tupperware of the 1900s, but prettier. But here's the romantic part. Tiffin carriers were a big deal in weddings. Peranakan weddings lasted 12 days. Yes, 12. And during that time, food was exchanged between families using tiffins. The dishes inside? Full of symbolism. Sweet desserts for a sweet marriage, round dumplings for unity. Even the colors on the tiffin meant good luck for the couple. And here's something cute. Some families use them to send food to neighbors as a gesture of love and friendship. You'd send ayam pongte in a tiffin and wait for them to return it, hopefully full of something yummy. Like, hey, I sent you curry. You send me kue lapis, okay? That's how kampung diplomacy worked. Next up, we'll talk about the modern comeback of these heritage beauties and some fun facts that will make you love them even more. Stay tuned.

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